0: Suzawa, who made up his mind to become an NFL kicker, knowing almost nothing about the NFL. So
1: the details are awesome. I wrote a bunch of bullet points if you're cool with that.
0: Yeah, absolutely. You may have heard of the guy. He played for Hawaii, Rainbow Warrior. He was the Tokyo Toe. He got drafted by the Raiders. But his whole backstory is that he figured out how to do this through YouTube. So he was using YouTube to figure out how to become a great kicker. And you know, we use it for so many different things. We want to open up that conversation. But before we do that, what are some of the bullet points that stood out to you?
1: All right. So we're talking about a young man in the year 2018, which doesn't feel that long ago, right? We're talking, you know, 8 years ago in 2018. He was 19 years old. He had never kicked a football in his life. In fact, when asked, and by the way, doesn't speak English. So when asked in his native tongue, the Japanese player said the only thing he had ever heard about the NFL were the names Tom Brady and Joe Montana. He knew no rules, nothing about the game. He was just able to, by name, recognize Joe Montana, Tom Brady. Knew nothing else about the game. But by watching, he was like, kicking. You know what? He went to YouTube and through a series of
0: They were
1: YouTube,
0: like, can you kick it? And he was like, yes, I can.
1: Can you kick it?
0: Yes, I can.
1: Through YouTube tutorials, 8 years later, the guy's in the NFL. And the crazy part is, if you do the math of how many people play high school football, college football, D1, D2, D3, guys that make it to the big show, essentially, it's wild to think that this kid knew. He said, I thought by watching these YouTube tutorials that I could have a knack for this. And goodness gracious, was this guy right? It's a wild story.
0: It's a very, very cool story, and that's why we're talking about it. And I'm sure Danny G's super pumped as a Raiders fan to have this kid, and I'm sure he's very much invested in this story. But YouTube taught this Japanese teen how to kick field goals. He's now in the NFL. Amazing. Our buddy Matt then says, I used YouTube to figure out how to change my transmission fluid one time. This guy used YouTube to essentially change his life. So do you have an incredible YouTube story? Maybe it saved you thousands because you learned how to fix something. Like, what was the big story for you? Mine is so lame, but it got me thinking, like, yeah, why don't we do this more often? And it's because I'm a bobo, that's why. Because I'm not the type of guy that could watch a YouTube tutorial and know how to build a deck in my backyard. I'm sure I'm able to, but it would be more hassle than it's worth, probably.
1: You know, YouTube tutorials combined with AI, and I know, Sam, you're a big AI resistor, but I'm curious if you're an AI resistor with this, Iowa Samuel. Mm. Are you okay with AI combined with YouTube getting you to solve a problem? I agree. I don't like AI when it comes to art and music.
2: No, I'm more on that page. And generative, you know, AI.
1: You don't want, like, they're not going to film with extras because they're using AI, or, hey, you know, that song or book was written by a robot. Like, we don't want that.
2: I hate that crap. You know, actually a ChatGPT commercial that kind of got me more on that side is where they're trying to, like, get an old car started again. And they're like, okay, now check the spark plugs and check the battery. And, like, that's helpful, obviously.
1: Yeah, that's what I'm saying. Like, so this past weekend, a lot of people that have a pool, like newer equipment, know that you could set your pool heater, the filters, all this stuff on an app on your phone. My app stopped working. And I was like, oh, no, I don't know how to manually do this. And no joke.
3: No, we don't know that the way you do Daddy Stacks.
1: Well, I was going to say, like, like, having to do it manually through the actual thing is something I was like, I don't know how to do this. I'm like, do I have to call the pool guy or, like, call some technician? YouTube video walked me right through it. Nice. My surround sound, I couldn't figure out what was going wrong one time. I was like, why is my surround sound not working for the game? It's disconnected. And an AI video, an AI combined with YouTube, took me through how to rewire my Sonos.
0: Yeah, I'm not saying I've never
1: it's
0: done
1: useful.
0: This, but again, this is life-changing, so we want to open it up and hear your stories at 877-99 on Fox. Maybe you guys got some good examples.
1: Do you think you can
0: maybe
1: redo,
0: plant
1: I mean,
0: a seed on maybe things that we are capable of doing if we took the time to think of it?
1: I'm not a handy guy, nor are you, and I don't know about DB, Danny G. Do you think you'd be able to, with the help of a YouTube tutorial, I don't know, put in, like, vinyl planking floors or put like a backsplash in your kitchen or like redo cabinets? Like, do you think you're capable of this?
4: No, because I don't have the tools to do that. I think that's half the problem. Mm-hmm. However, I have used it many a times on just even I bought a, you know, Scarifier dethatcher machine and just went and looked up just to make sure that I had everything ready and set, and boom, it was there. I use it all the, I use YouTube all the time for stuff like that.
0: But never to this level, right? That's what makes this a crazy story.
4: Yes, correct.
0: My stories are so lame. Like, I fixed the garbage disposal one time because I watched some dude. It's usually a panicky situation where I need to retrieve my photos or I mess something up on my phone or, like, you know, and a YouTube video walks me through the proper steps. Or as a guitar player, I don't know if you guys know this about me, not just 27 Little League home runs, a masterful guitar player when I want to be. Like, if there's something I can't figure out or a song I can't play, you know, some sort of YouTube video will show me that little piece or part that I'm missing because I'm usually playing by ear. So, like, yes, of course, there are times in life that we've done it.
1: But to become an NFL field goal kicker with no knowledge of the National Football League or American football at all, and for the Tokyo Toe, Kansai Matsuzawa, to say, all I know about football is the name Tom Brady and Joe Montana. I don't know anything about football. To, within 8 years, at the age of 19, say, I'm going to learn how to kick a field goal by watching YouTube videos?
3: Yeah.
1: That's a pretty remarkable story.
3: That's really cool. And the closest, like DB, I use it for, you know, something that comes in the mail, and you don't want to read the fine print on the instructions. Right. And Brenda makes fun of me because I always toss the instructions to the side. But like, recently got Koa one of those glider bikes, you know, the balance bikes.
0: Yeah.
3: And just put the tutorial. You just type in that brand and maybe the serial number, and boom, it pops up. And then the other thing, in my garage, I have the start of a podcast studio, and I had to figure out how to hook the interface up. And things like that help you so much,
1: but
3: because,
1: you know what,
3: you'd need to hire an engineer to come over and do that.
1: I get it. People monetize it. But you know who I want to applaud? All the people that post these videos. Now, back in the day, Covino and I would always joke, like, who's the kind person that decided to just upload every old TV theme or every old clip? Like, someone is, you know, of course they monetize it, but
3: yeah, the archivers.
1: Like, some, you know, props to all the archivers that put the most random stuff on. You'd be like, hey, remember that Different Strokes scene from 1984? Someone's uploaded it. You could look up anything and somehow someone's put it up there. So, God bless all the people doing that, because even something as simple as, you know, like, this might sound like an amateur thing, I'm not great with cars, but let's say you needed to jumpstart your car. Every car has a different strategy of where they want you to ground the car versus the battery. And like, you just put in your car model, there's a video, I guarantee, where it's like, oh, you want to jumpstart a Honda Pilot? This is the best way to do it. Like, everything is right there.
0: Well, there are people and there are stories. And we're getting a lot of feedback, too, on the live chat. We're streaming live. You could watch what you hear. I'm here in Idaho right now. You can see me in Idaho and everybody else, the Fox Sports Radio studios in Los Angeles. Streaming live at Covino and Rich FSR. All the feedback's coming in at Covino and Rich FSR on YouTube. But I want to hear the stories where you saved the most money or it pulled you out of the jam or it changed your life of sorts, because this might be one of the best stories ever. Let's see. I figured out how to fix my mom's 1978 sewing machine. That's from Lisa.
1: Yeah.
0: Nature Boy also says he learns how to play so many songs on guitar. How to fix the washing machine. That's another one I'm reading as we speak. So we'll go to the phone calls at 877-99 on Fox. We obviously know that everybody's using it. We all do. But like, what's that one story that saved you thousands? Or changed your life.
1: You just may have
0: solved the problem.
1: I haven't had to do it yet, but we all know the annoying, like, eye-rolly, crappy cost of repairing or getting a new dishwasher, washing machine, dryer. How many times, I'm sure someone's probably had, like, yo, my washing machine's not working. I got all my kids' clothes, and a little YouTube video saved them hundreds easily. You know,
0: Nature Boy said that with brakes. He said, I saved hundreds by watching YouTube videos on helping me learn how to change my brakes and other parts for my car.
1: Nah, who we got, Danny G?
3: Let's go to Tempe. Mo is in the house.
1: Yo, what up, Mo?
0: Hey, Mo.
5: Hey, what's going on, guys?
1: Hey.
5: Now, actually, I'm the old man get off my lawn guy, so yeah. I'm actually I've been plumbing for 30 years, and ChatGPT cannot tell you how to fix a toilet. But I literally had to check one day because I was going through an issue and I couldn't figure it out, and I had to, and I literally had to call them to figure it out. And it was something very simple, like, oh, just change this little washer. But yes, I can't be that bad on it.
1: Yeah. Hey, I have a question.
0: How about like a relationship videos? I know a lot of people that do that. Before ChatGPT,
1: people used it as therapy.
0: Was used as like a therapist and like life coach. I think a lot of people are going there for like relationship situations. It, like I said before, it's usually like in a panicky situation, so you're looking for answers on how to fix something. Sometimes it's how to fix your personal life, and you're watching these self-help videos
3: or medical stuff.
0: Yeah, exactly. Could be that too.
2: I'm sorry. I was just going to say there are some things that you should definitely call professionals for, whether it's a doctor, plumber, electrician. But I've seen all these little reels on social media where this guy is like, he goes and he's like, yeah, $500. It took him 5 minutes to fix something, like electric. You could electrocute yourself. Like, don't do it usually on YouTube. But there are things that like electricians or plumbers come in, they fix it in 5 minutes, and they're like, here's the bill. You and that's what, like, easy work for them. That's easy money. I get it. But
1: you know what? I do love people trying to do on their own. I could watch all day idiots trying to knock down like a wasp's nest.
2: Yeah, no, call the pros for that.
1: And it goes wrong. Like, oh,
2: watching
1: someone get stung. Bees. I don't know. I could watch that stuff all day.
3: Speaking of something going wrong, let's go to Mike in Wisconsin.
1: Whoa, what up, Mikey?
0: Hey, Mike.
6: Hey, guys. How are you?
1: We're good, man.
6: Hey, we listen to you every day. I'm taking my son up to soccer practice, but I want to tell a story. We moved into a new house about 8 years ago, and we needed to replace all the ceiling fans. First one I did, I'm like, you know what? I'm going to YouTube this. And I got about half done, and then for some reason, I shut the app, you know, closed the YouTube myself.
1: To hear what he said, Listen to the podcast, but he said he electrocuted himself.
2: That's the perfect call to follow up my comment about, like, for some of these, you should call professionals.
1: Yeah, Dan, honestly, someone might say, Rich, you idiot, installing a ceiling fan, that's as simple as it gets. But when I see wires, Dan Beyer, I feel like you're with me. Open wires,
4: no dice.
1: Yeah,
4: yes,
1: I'm not doing that. Here's a question, though. Professionally, this has caused some waves in the broadcasting world. How do you guys feel about a reporter in the clubhouse? Remember that girl that got caught looking up, like, hey, ChatGPT, what questions to ask a baseball manager? Like, is that helpful? Is that an aid? Or is that like...
3: We tried to avoid that when we were on Radio Row at the Super Bowl, remember?
0: But hey, Danny, can I let people in on a secret? There's a lot of times where Rich and I, we want to talk about something. We're like, how do you pronounce this guy's name? So we go to YouTube to watch a previous interview, not to get questions, but to maybe see, like, you know what I mean? It happens a lot.
1: Oh, please. There's no shame in that. If there's a pop star or a new athlete or, you know, a new actor, and we're going to touch on it, like, let's say, hey, you're watching, you know, some new HBO show. I'm just going to look up that person, and yeah, of course, I'm going to watch previous interviews with them to see how more than one person pronounces their name. Of course.
0: And maybe even just to see their demeanor. Like, oh, this is going to be a fun one. Like,
1: in fact,
0: a lot of times, you know, doing what we do, not just in sports, Rich and I, we don't know a whole lot about that person. Like, we might know their music or their movies. So yeah, oh, it's going to be a fun interview. He seems like a fun guy.
1: Yeah. Listen,
2: he's a fun guy,
1: especially during an NFL or NBA draft. Or especially a fight weekend where some of these UFC guys have these, you know, European names. They're like, dude, I have no chance. You think I can pronounce that random Russian name?
2: Khabib.
1: Yeah. So, like, if you don't think I've looked up with Covino multiple times on how to pronounce, like, a UFC fighter's name, yet, Covino, we've seen fights where four broadcasters call the guy a different name.
0: Yeah. Is it Beevil or Bival or Bivel? We still don't know.
1: Yeah, exactly.
0: All right, so one more phone call, perfect, and we'll wrap it up. But it's based on the Tokyo Toe. He became an NFL kicker, field goal kicker, from watching YouTube videos. It's pretty awesome.
1: You know, it's like it's pretty spectacular. Who do we got, Danny?
3: Let's wrap this with Tony in Montreal.
1: What's up, Tone?
7: How you doing, guys? Can you hear me?
1: Yeah. What's up, man?
7: I was hearing you a little bit earlier speaking your French. Regarding the Canadians.
1: Yeah.
7: So I know you
8: sort of segued into building contractors. I'll just give you a quick story.
1: Yeah.
8: I used to hang around with my dad and then my granddad, Italian boys, on construction sites when I was like 5 and 6 and 7 and 8 and watch these guys do this kind of job. And I always liked the way they could build nothing from nothing and build these great structures. Well, I went out and got married, and then one day a guy says to me, I want X thousand, $100,000 to do this property. I said, okay, no problem. I'm not hiring you. Went out, got an architect, bought the land myself, and built it. And I started building homes from there. And I didn't have any personal training in this and just became a contractor. So you can do anything you really set your mind to.
1: You know, the reality is, like, anything that's instructional can be taught.
0: Congrats.
1: It really is. It sounds ridiculous, but most capable people can learn something. All right. Some people are just handier than others. Now we're going to play a game. We're going to give away some prizes. Have some fun here on Covino and Rich. Last one standing. A game that is really stressful, but a lot of fun. You can win a prize at Covino and Rich. Fox Sports Radio Prize Pack. We'll do it next. 877-99 on Fox if you want to play right here on Fox Sports Radio.
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0: Yo, why are you talking about my mama?
1: Yo, mama!
0: Yo, PCA is not feeling this song, Sam. You better relax before he comes at you.
1: Yeah. He'll tell you what to do.
0: Keep his mama out of it. Covino and Rich on Fox Sports Radio. Hey to all the moms out there, all the hot moms, and our moms, Hortensia and Marianne, and Danny G's mom, and everybody's mom.
1: All the mothers.
0: All the mothers. All the good mothers out there.
1: And by the way, congratulations to you, Covino. I heard from your girlfriend. You lasted longer than Gina Carano this weekend.
41: Oh, that's, no.
0: Wow.
1: I know. Congratulations, buddy.
0: Man, hope you had a rousy sort of night. She got paid, what, $2.2 million for 17 seconds of work?
1: Not too shabby.
0: Not at all. 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
1: 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It's nerve-wracking, but a hell of a lot of fun. Last one standing. Let's go.
2: You have 5 seconds to battle for your sports trivia life.
3: Man. Oh. I don't got it.
2: Put your electronic devices down and pick your sports knowledge. It's CNR's Last One Standing.
4: Last One Standing.
5: All right, I have four categories ready to go. If needed, a tiebreaker. Mm-hmm. Each contestant gets 5 seconds to stay alive in the round. If you run out of time or answer incorrectly, Iowa Samuel takes you out with his famous buzzer. You do not want to hear that. We keep battling until you are the last one standing. If you win two of the rounds, you are the top dog. Here are the contestants. 13-time winner, Steve Covino.
0: Yeah, man, I think I'm stuck at 13.
1: Yeah,
0: let's go.
1: Let's go, Brock Purdy, number 13. Stay there.
5: 20-time winner, Rich Davis.
1: All right.
5: And the leader in the club. House 44-time winner Dan Beyer.
6: I heard Monsey won.
1: She did. And Perfett.
6: Yeah.
5: Let's go to the studio line, see who's playing for a CNR prize pack. Bubba in Redding, California was the first through.
1: What's up, Bubba?
5: What up?
1: All right, let's do
5: this. Hey, Bubba.
7: Yes, sir.
5: What you do for a living there in Redding?
7: I do construction. I got off early. I'm ready for a freaking Nerf football, my friend.
1: Let's go.
5: All right. By the way, Brandon is in for spot as our fact checker today.
0: Oh, thanks. Beefcake Brandon.
1: Yeah. Beefcake Brandon, yeah.
5: B-Dog in the house.
0: Hey, buddy.
5: Be patient with him as he checks answers. When I say your name, the clock is going to start. Here's the first category.
1: Okay.
5: The clutch gene. You have 5 seconds to name an NBA team who has won the most game sevens of all time.
1: Ooh, okay.
5: NBA teams who have won the most game sevens will take the top 14. That's five or more. All right.
0: Wait a second. Game sevens.
5: Okay. All right. Covino, we start with you right now. Go.
0: I will go with the Lakers because of their history.
1: Yes.
5: There you go.
1: I will go based on the same theory, the Celtics.
8: Yes. Okay.
5: And you could give the year if you want.
8: The year or rank.
6: The number.
8: The rank. 27. Celtics are ranked first. Lakers are ranked second.
5: Got it. Fire.
6: I'm going to go 76ers.
8: Yeah. It's seventh.
5: Nice.
8: Seventh with seven wins.
5: Bubba.
7: I'm going to go Spurs.
8: Not on the list.
5: Sorry, Bubba.
1: Tough one.
5: Back to Covino.
0: Okay.
5: Three, two,
0: he's failing us to the Heat.
8: Yep, Heat on the list.
5: Oh, fifth. Nice pull.
0: Nice.
5: In the nick of time, Rich.
1: I'm going to go Detroit Pistons.
8: Yep, 11th on the list, 6th, right. Game 7.
5: Oh, nice.
1: All right.
5: Fire.
6: What about the Warriors?
8: Yeah, 7.
5: All right.
8: They have 7, Game 7.
5: Back to Covino.
0: Man. Could it be? Could it?
5: 3.
0: Oh,
5: two.
0: Let's do Cavaliers.
8: Yes.
5: Oh,
8: 4th on the list.
5: Staying alive.
0: 8.
5: Rich.
1: You son of a...
5: 3, 2, 1.
1: I'm going to go Thunder.
8: Yeah. 3rd on the
5: nice.
8: List. 8.
0: Wow.
5: Buyer.
6: Were the Knicks said?
8: No.
6: I'll say the Knicks.
8: Yep. They're in 8th place with 7.
5: We are on a roll. Covino.
0: Good pull, DB. Did anyone say the Nuggets?
8: No, but they're on the list. 13th.
1: Nice.
0: All right.
5: Rich.
1: Rocket, I'm on a rocket.
8: Rockets, 6 on the list. The 7 right. wins. Good job, Rich.
5: DB, we're running out of answers.
6: Suns?
8: Nope.
5: Oh.
1: Ooh.
5: Back to Covino.
0: Is it back to me already?
1: Yeah, back to you, bro.
5: Just you and Rich.
0: Jeez Louise, we're running out of answers like you said, so I'm 3. Going to Toronto.
8: Wrong.
1: Rich. I'm the smartest man alive.
5: Rich wins that round.
8: Wow.
1: You know what I'm surprised by? Well, not surprised. We got a bunch of smart minds here. No one took the bait on the Bulls. If you remember, Jordan never was brought to like game sevens for the most part.
0: No, right? I figured that, Rich.
1: So many of Jordan's victories were, you know.
5: Brandon, who else was left on that list?
8: Apparently, neither were the Spurs. They didn't play many game sevens. The Hawks were in 14th with 5. The Mavericks were in 12th with 5.
1: Mavericks.
8: They were tied. And then this one shocked me. The Wizards, 6 wins in game 7.
0: Wow, passing the Mavericks was weak.
6: Wouldn't have guessed any of those.
5: Yeah.
6: I wouldn't have guessed the Wizards down as a possibility.
5: Yeah. All right.
0: Dang it.
5: All so right. Rich on the board so far. We move to the second category. Leave no man stranded. You have 5 seconds to name an MLB player who's an all-time leader in RBI.
1: Oh.
5: So most career RBI. We'll take the top 25. Bubba, we go in reverse order. Start with you as clock begins right now. Go.
7: Go Pete Rose.
5: Pete Rose, he says.
8: Pete Rose. No.
5: Oh, sorry. Buyer.
6: Hank Aaron.
8: Yep.
5: Yeah.
8: Number one.
5: Numero uno. Buyer. I'm sorry, Rich.
9: I'll go A-Rod.
8: Yep. Number four.
5: Covino.
0: Babe Ruth has got to be there.
8: Number three.
5: Back to Buyer.
6: What about Willie Mays?
8: Willie Mays. I'm looking down the list. I don't think so.
5: I don't see him on there.
8: I don't see him on here.
5: Not in the top 25. Rich. Three.
9: Frank Two. Thomas.
8: Yep. 25th.
5: Whew. Covino.
0: Dang it. He just took my answer.
6: What?
0: What'd they call him? The old barn door? Is it Jim Thome on there?
8: Jim Thome. Let me see.
5: Top 25?
8: No, not that I see.
0: Oh, man.
5: Rich just swept the board.
9: Did I just win?
5: This has to be last one standing history.
9: What?
6: You can't let him alone.
5: I know.
0: Man, you guys. Easy today, Rich. Good
9: Mickey,
0: win.
9: Mickey Mantle on there?
8: I believe so.
5: Some of the other names that we missed?
9: You guys missed
8: a ton. I mean, there's Pujols, the second. Barry Bonds, fifth. Jimmy Fox, 9. Lou Gehrig, 6. Stan Musial, 7.
0: That was
8: 7.
0: Embarrassing. That no one said Bonds. My bad.
8: David Ortiz was on this list.
9: But yeah, not only that, Manny Ramirez on the list. There's a Miguel Cabrera. Your boy Dave Winfield.
0: For the record, I was just thinking, all right, it got to be someone in the 500 home run club. So that's where my mind was going immediately.
8: I was shocked Willie Mays wasn't on this list.
9: Yeah, DB. That was one where it's like, Willie Mays, huh?
0: I had that written down.
6: Was he 12th?
8: Was he on the list?
9: Willie Mays is on the list.
10: I'm getting spot said Willie is there.
9: Oh no. Do we need to go? We need to go one more.
8: Wait.
6: It's fine.
8: Wait, where is Willie Mays? He's on the back of the list. Is there a back page? Oh my bad. That's my fault.
10: Two-sided printing.
8: Two-sided printing. That is my fault. That is my fault.
0: Brandon, in your defense, the same thing happened last week with me. So no worries.
9: Let's do one more round for fun.
8: My bad, DB.
9: I do not want to take that win like that. Let's do one more round for fun.
5: All right, let's go to the third category then. Tie goes to the bummer.
9: Damn it.
5: You have 5 seconds to name an NFL team who has been in a tied game between 2017 and last season. There are 14 answers on the board. Two of the teams have 2 tied games. All right. Covino, we start with you right now. Go.
0: Didn't the Packers have a tie?
8: Yes.
6: Said with conviction.
8: 2018.
9: Yeah, exactly. Didn't they?
5: Rich.
9: The Eagles.
8: The Eagles, yes. 2020.
5: Sure. Buyer.
6: The Packers tied the Cowboys in that game. Yeah.
5: Yes, sir.
8: Nice. Yes, that is correct.
5: Bubba.
7: I have no idea. I'm going to go with your Raiders.
8: The Raiders are not on this list.
5: No, it's my game. Sorry. Covino. 3.
0: I feel like it was like Cincinnati 2. Or something weird like that.
9: You're right.
8: Cincinnati, yep. Against the Eagles in 2020.
5: That's right.
8: Yep.
5: Rich.
0: Mm-hmm.
9: 49ers.
8: No.
9: No, it's... Oh, wow.
5: Buyer.
9: Before that, okay.
6: What about the Jets?
8: No. Not that I see.
5: Covino.
0: That would be me. I'm the best
5: one. You're the last one standing in that
0: round. I'll take the last round of the game. That's good. That's fun. Yeah. Makes me feel good.
9: All right.
5: But Rich, we have time. We have time to go to the fourth category.
9: Let's do it.
5: All right, here we go.
9: Let's see. Green Bay. Oh, yeah. 2020. Those are all the ties. Look at that.
5: Half the decade. Yeah, if you're watching our YouTube channel, Spotty's putting that graphic up. Half the decade. You have 5 seconds to name an MLB team who leads baseball in most wins the past 5 years. All right, we'll take the top 15 teams. Bubba, we start with you right now. Go.
7: The Dodgers, baby.
5: Dodgers.
8: Yep.
5: Got to be
8: towards
5: the top.
8: Of course, yeah.
0: In
8: number
0: the last
8: one.
0: 5 years, Dan?
5: Yeah, numero uno. Fire.
6: Brewers.
8: Yes, third.
5: Rich.
9: Last 5. Bravos, Braves?
8: Yep, second. 471.
5: Covino.
0: No one said the Yankees yet, right?
5: Nope.
9: Saving the Yankees
8: are fourth.
9: Stud.
8: The Yankees are fourth. That's a good guess.
5: Bubba.
7: Oh, damn. Let's go St. Louis.
8: The Cardinals? No. Or yes, 14. 14. Boom. My bad.
5: Just made squeezed the list. In.
8: Woo.
5: Buyer.
6: Astros.
8: Yep, fifth. 461 wins.
5: Nice pull. Rich.
9: because they're always right there behind the Dodgers. Padres?
8: Padres. Yep, 10th. They just made it.
5: Covino.
0: I'm going the Blue Jays past 5 years.
8: Yeah, that's a great guess. 9th, 439.
5: Back to Bubba.
11: Holy moly.
5: 3, 2, 1.
11: Rangers? Now.
8: Rangers are not on the list.
5: Sorry about that.
0: Not a bad guess because they won.
5: Buyer.
6: What about the Rays?
8: Yep, 7th, 449.
5: Rich.
9: Phillies.
8: Yep, 6th, 453.
5: Covino.
0: Guardians.
8: The Guardians, great guess, 11th, 433.
6: How far back are we going?
5: 5 years.
6: 5 years. Okay. Cubs.
8: Yep, 15. Yeah.
9: Man, that was...
8: Just made it, 412.
5: Rich. 3.
9: Diamondbacks.
8: Nope.
9: Damn.
5: Covino. 3, 2, 1.
0: The Mariners.
8: Yeah. 8. Oh. 444.
5: Buyer.
6: What about the
5: 3.
6: Giants.
8: Yes. Just made it 13. Oh, 423.
5: Covino, it's back to you. 3, 2, 1.
0: Washington.
8: No.
5: Oh, Fire gets that round. So we have a three-way tie when we come back after the update.
9: Perfect.
5: We will do the tie break.
9: Would you believe who we missed? The Mets.
8: Mets and the Red Sox.
0: Wow. Oh, man.
9: Yeah.
0: Good one.
9: Yeah. All right.
0: Wow, two obvious ones.
9: Yeah. All right, well, hey, let's go to DB for an update. Dan Fire, what's doing, man?
6: Oklahoma City Thunder guard Jalen Williams expected to play tonight for Oklahoma City as he's been out with for a month with a hamstring strain. He's not even on the injury report. De'Aaron Fox of the Spurs is questionable, but he did take part in shoot-around. He's been dealing with a sprained ankle. Game one tonight, Thunder and Spurs from Oklahoma City in the West Finals, 8:30 Eastern time. Jamal Mosley's the new head coach of the Pelicans. Most recently, he was the head coach of the Orlando Magic for the last 5 seasons. Eastern semis on the ice, Canadiens against Sabres. It's Game 7, 7:30 Eastern. Winner faces Carolina in the East Final starting on Thursday. Texas Tech quarterback Brendan Sorsby has filed an injunction against the NCAA seeking reinstatement for the 2026 season. Aaron Rodgers at OTAs today after signing his one-year deal with the Steelers. No Jacoby Brissett for Arizona as he wants a new deal. NFL owners expected to approve Nashville as the home to Super Bowl 64 in February of 2030. That's going to happen likely at tomorrow's league meetings. Same with awarding Minneapolis with the 2028 NFL draft. And Garrick Higo, who was late for his tee time Thursday at the PGA Championship, he parted ways with his caddy today. Guys, back to you.
9: Oh, caddy's fault. Ooh.
0: Thank you, DB.
9: Thanks, DB. We'll get a conclusion to last one standing when we get back. So we'll do that and preview tonight's game one. Spurs, OKC, can't wait. All coming up next right here on Fox Sports Radio.
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24: Now, the latest forecast from the WSBT Weather Center.
25: A few showers and storms are possible early this evening, then becoming partly cloudy tonight with lows dropping to 70. Mostly cloudy with a 60% chance of showers and storms on Tuesday, especially in the afternoon and evening hours. Some of those storms could be strong to severe, so stay weather aware with a high of 83. Decreasing clouds with a 30% chance of rain early on Wednesday, much cooler with a high of 60. I'm WSBT 22's Abby Wepler.
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0: Wow, usually Sam plays Elton John, I'm Still Standing, when there's a tiebreaker. But who's standing alone, Sully Erna of Godsmack style, at the end of this game? We'll find out. Covino and Rich, last one standing. Heated battle today. Great way to start the week. Also, a heated battle tonight. Must watch. Western Conference Finals begins tonight, so enjoy that. We're live from the Fox Sports Radio studio. 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
3: Wasn't Godsmack, wasn't that the Scorpion King?
2: It was. That was from the Scorpion King, correct.
4: Oh, that's the one thing he got correct.
5: He did good. All right, here's the tie break. It's whoever comes closest. Just buzz in with your name when you're ready. You may have heard before that a regulation MLB baseball has 108 double stitches. How many inches of waxed red thread are used per ball? How many inches of waxed red thread are used per ball?
4: You had me at how many inches?
5: All right, think about it.
1: Wait, you're saying the red stitching on a baseball, if spread out, how long is that?
5: Correct.
6: I'll say 96 inches. Right.
5: DB says 96.
1: Oh, I was...
5: What do you think, Richie?
1: Way off. I was going to say 48.
5: 48. Okay, Covino?
7: I wrote...
1: 150
7: inches.
5: You wrote 150?
7: Yeah.
5: The actual retail amount of the stitches, 88 inches. Dan Beyer.
1: Oh, DB is your winner. Oh, son of a Dan Beyer. Oh.
2: 108 stitches. You got to figure, like, each stitch is at least 100, at least 1 inch. That's what I was thinking.
5: 88 inches. And that is DB's, what, 45th win in this game? Holy
2: damn, Beyer. Hot, you're hot.
1: Good job.
6: Great job. I may retire soon, guys, to be honest with you.
1: We may change the game to. Like, can you almost like an old school, remember, like, stump the Schwabi or whatever? Yeah,
5: beat the buyer.
1: Beat the buyer or something. Jeez. Yeah, thank you, DB.
6: Later. Yeah,
5: it's a great game today. Thank you, guys.
1: Have a good one, pal. Enjoy. Now, tonight, all eyes on. On what? Could San Antonio steal a game? Is that what's the narrative?
5: Well, Wemby loves to play against Chet Holmgren, so a lot of people are paying attention to that matchup.
2: Not only that, it's like the Wemby and two-time consecutive MVP winner SGA. Like, just the star power of this matchup. We always say there's not a lot of star power with OKC, but I think the matchup between these two teams is so fun, so it's absolutely must-watch.
1: And who's given the Thunder the most trouble this year?
5: You know.
1: The Spurs.
5: Yeah, Spurs beat the Thunder 4 out of 5 times during the regular season.
1: And right now, the point spread in Las Vegas, you got OKC by 6.5. So they are a favorite at home, not double digits, but 6.5 is an interesting number.
5: Maybe you could bottle up SGA the way the Lakers did for 3 of the 4 games?
1: I'm intrigued because think about it, the Thunder haven't lost a game yet. San Antonio has, you know,
5: You heard DB talking about their number two guy, Jalen Williams, being available now.
2: No, I heard DB say he's going to retire because he's so sick of spanking our asses in that game. Man, talk about, like, that was a statement right there. It's like, you know what, guys? I think I'm done just whooping your ass.
1: I might retire from a game that I just beat you at too easily.
2: No, I just whooped your asses again. I think I'm done beating your asses every week.
1: Well, tonight, what's your prediction? Do you like a little upset special? Do you like OKC to lose their first playoff game? They have been sitting around for a minute, but that might be good. Rest is good for everyone, you know, at this stage of the season.
2: For the fun of it, for the smell of it, I'm going Spurs.
1: Yeah,
2: I think big game for Wemby. I think he, you know, on a big stage, still wants to prove and show a lot, even though he has nothing to prove. But I think that's what we're going to get tonight, a big game from him.
1: I think what the league wants, and I think what would be ratings, baby, gold, would be your number one young star, Wemby, against the New York Knicks, market number one that hasn't tasted glory in a while.
2: I'm sorry, who's the MVP?
1: Yeah, so I mean, I think what the league wants is Knicks versus San Antonio. If you get OKC, Cleveland, the league may fold. But yeah, hey, enjoy your game tonight. Enjoy your game one. Enjoy your game seven in the NHL. And we'll see you guys back here tomorrow. Have a great Monday. Until tomorrow.
2: Tomorrow with Big Poppy, Rich.
1: Yeah. Big Poppy, I can't wait. Until then. Arrivederci, baby.
2: See you in the promised land.
1: Have a great Monday, everybody.
2: Fun show. Later, guys. We are
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4: I can't believe he found them.
5: He seems sorry.
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0: Now, the latest forecast from the WSBT Weather Center.
8: A few showers and storms are possible early this evening, then becoming partly cloudy tonight with lows dropping to 70. Mostly cloudy with a 60% chance of showers and storms on Tuesday, especially in the afternoon and evening hours. Some of those storms could be strong to severe, so stay weather aware with a high of 83. Decreasing clouds with a 30% chance of rain early on Wednesday, much cooler with a high of 60. I'm WSBT 22's Abby Wepler.
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10: Welcome on back. 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I'm Pat Boyle. Phone number to join the show, 310-840-4910. All right, quick scoreboard update, and then I'll pay off my tease on how the Pistons actually get closer to being a title team than what they appear to be in the regular season. Halftime, game one, Western Conference Finals. The Spurs, they've been the better team. They lay the Oklahoma City Thunder 51-44. Victor Wembanyama continuing to dominate, 14 points and 10 rebounds in the first half. Stephon Castle has 11. Meanwhile, for OKC, Alex Caruso's got 16 off the bench. J-Dub, in his first game back since game two against the Suns, he's got 12 points. Oh, boy. The two-time MVP, recently crowned as of yesterday, Shai Gilgeous-Alexander, just 4 points on 1 of 5 shooting, and he's a team worst, minus 15 in the box score. Chet Holmgren's got just

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1: For himself and others. And you're seeing right now with James Harden, he's the third option at this point, the fourth option at some points. But legitimately, you know this offense goes through Donnie Mitch, and you know this offense goes through Evan Mobley. James Harden, 2 of 10, 0 of 6 from 3. But for the trio of Donovan Mitchell and Evan Mobley and Jared Allen to play the way that they played, that's what they needed to get over the hump. They showed up big in Game 7 when it counted the most. Here's the thing, though. I'm not, despite Cleveland doing what they did, it was their first road victory of the entire postseason, which is crazy as hell. First road win of the entire postseason. To get into Game 7 says something about you and your mental makeup. Hashtag about that action, boss. But, man, on the flip side, yeah, Cleveland did what they did, but there's no reason to be disappointed in the Detroit Pistons. There's no reason to be disappointed in the Detroit Pistons. This is a group that made it one step further than what they made it last year in their return to the playoffs. Lost in the opening round last year to the Knicks. This time you lose a game shy of the Eastern Conference Finals. That's just the trajectory of this team. They have one major obstacle this offseason. Get me a second score for Cade Cunningham. He is ready to evolve and really show that he's one of the best youngsters in this association, a real MVP candidate. He needs help. Got to give it to him. Big, big challenge, big, big task for the front office of the Detroit Pistons. If you're just rolling, just now joining us, we're just getting rolling here on Westwood One Sports Night. Spurs and Thunder. Game 1 of the Western Conference Finals. A historic performance from one Victor Wembanyama. What does a Game 1 win mean for San Antonio? Do they have a stranglehold on this series? I'll give you my thoughts and a whole lot more coming up next here on Westwood One Sports Night.
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6: Now, the latest forecast from the WSBT Weather Center.
7: Skies tonight will be pretty much cloudy. We'll see our temperatures drop into the upper 60s to right around 70 by morning. We'll see another possibility of showers and storms for tomorrow, mid to late afternoon. Some of those storms could be on the strong side. Temperature-wise, we make our way into the low 80s once again, highs in the 60s by Wednesday. I'm WSBT 22's Lynette Grant.
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1: Some random cookie emoji. I get annoyed with Giannis and all of his public sex jokes. I get annoyed with the fact that America acts as if he could do no wrong. And I get annoyed that he's treating his teammates and coaching staff like they don't matter. Doc Rivers, you're supposed to be from the old school. You think your old school Atlanta Hawks teammates would be okay with you not fining your players for showing up late? Where is your backbone? Maybe that lack of discipline is why Austin Rivers wasn't good enough to be a real player in this league. Everybody's getting it tonight just because I feel like it. Westwood One Sports Night continues. Final hour of power coming your way next. A lot more to get to, including the biggest story of the night. Victor Wembanyama with a historic performance in the Western Conference Finals. We'll recap it next.
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2: Now, the latest forecast from the WSBT Weather Center.
3: Skies tonight will be pretty much cloudy. We'll see our temperatures drop into the upper 60s to right around 70 by morning. We'll see another possibility of showers and storms for tomorrow, mid to late afternoon. Some of those storms could be on the strong side. Temperature-wise, we make our way into the low 80s once again, highs in the 60s by Wednesday. I'm WSBT 22's Lynette Grant.
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1: 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So there we go. That's going to do it for Westwood One Sports tonight. Appreciate you all being here. Thank you to Oliver Popular. Thank you to your calls. Thank you to our guy Denton Day, per usual, helping us out with his deliberations and per usual, putting the show to bed. 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
2: Skies tonight will be pretty much cloudy. We'll see our temperatures drop into the upper 60s to right around 70 by morning. We'll see another possibility of showers and storms for tomorrow, mid to late afternoon. Some of those storms could be on the strong side. Temperature-wise, we make our way into the low 80s once again, highs in the 60s by Wednesday. I'm WSBT 22's Lynette Grant.
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4: Now, the latest forecast from the WSBT Weather Center.
16: Skies tonight will be pretty much cloudy. We'll see our temperatures drop into the upper 60s to right around 70 by morning. We'll see another possibility of showers and storms for tomorrow, mid to late afternoon. Some of those storms could be on the strong side. Temperature-wise,

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3: Now, the latest forecast from the WSBT Weather Center.
22: Skies tonight will be pretty much cloudy. We'll see our temperatures drop into the upper 60s to right around 70 by morning. We'll see another possibility of showers and storms for tomorrow, mid to late afternoon. Some of those storms could be on the strong side. Temperature-wise, we make our way into the low 80s once again, highs in the 60s by Wednesday. I'm WSBT 22's Lynette Grant.
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11: Now, the latest forecast from the WSBT Weather Center.
12: Mostly cloudy skies today. We'll see scattered showers and thunderstorms, an occasional one here and there possible, but the best chance overall for strong storms will be this afternoon and this evening. Severe storms are possible with damaging winds. Highs to 50 will drop down to 50 tonight and tomorrow, becoming mostly sunny with highs only near 60 degrees in the afternoon. I'm Chief Meteorologist Carrie Pujol.
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14: The San Antonio Spurs took the opener of the NBA's West Finals in double overtime at Oklahoma City, 122-115. Victor Wembanyama finished with 41 points and 24 rebounds. OKC's Alex Caruso scored 31 points off the bench. The East Finals start Tuesday, Cleveland at New York. The Pelicans' new head coach is Jamal Mosley, ex of Orlando. In the NHL, to end the second round, Montreal won a Game 7 in overtime at Buffalo, 3-2. To baseball, the Angels ended a six-game losing streak with a two-run homer bottom of the ninth, 2-1 over the A's, and losing pitcher JT Ginn, who had a no-hitter to start the ninth. Seattle and Arizona picked up wins. The Padres are first in the NL West after beating the Dodgers 1-0 on a first-inning homer. That ends the Dodgers' five-game winning streak. The Phillies won their fifth straight, 5-4 over the Reds on a two-run homer in the eighth. I'm Steve DeSager.
15: Good morning.

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10: Bowers. And a high fly ball deep right field. This ball's way back there. That one's off the scoreboard and over it and out of this ballpark. A three-run blast for Jake Bowers.
11: Audio from the Brewers Radio Network. Jake Bowers homered and drove in four runs. The Milwaukee Brewers beat the Chicago Cubs 9-3 on Monday night in the first meeting of the season between the longtime NL Central rivals. Milwaukee pulled within a half game of Chicago for the division lead. Chicago lost for the seventh time in nine games. Jose Ramirez homered and hit a two-run double on a 3-for-4 night. The Cleveland Guardians beat the reeling Detroit Tigers 8-2 on Monday. Slade Ciccone held the Tigers to two runs in 7 1/3 innings, his longest outing of the season. Matt Buehrling homered for the Tigers, who have lost 11 of 13. Touted prospect Colt Emerson launched a three-run homer for his first major league hit. The Seattle Mariners stopped a three-game slide Monday night with a 6-1 victory over the Chicago White Sox. Brian Wu pitched six shutout innings for the Mariners, allowing three hits and two walks. The right-hander struck out eight and retired his final 11 batters. The South Bend Cubs are on the road for a second straight week, heading to Comstock Park to take on West Michigan. First pitch is at 6:05 tonight on Sports Radio WSBT. Cubs center fielder Pete Crow Armstrong apologized Monday for his choice of words in a heated exchange with a fan during the team's loss to the White Sox on Sunday. The incident occurred in the fifth inning Sunday after PCA crashed into the wall, attempting to catch a fly ball off the bat of White Sox third baseman Miguel Vargas. As Crow Armstrong sat on the ground in front of fans seated below the bleachers and near the visitors' bullpen, a woman heckled him, leading to a vulgar response from the Cubs' third-year player. The interaction was captured by camera phones, of course, and went viral.
12: Mostly cloudy skies today. Chance of a few showers and thunderstorms, especially this afternoon and this evening, with high temperatures at 83. I'm Chief Meteorologist Carrie Pujol.
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8: 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Montreal Canadiens forward Alex Newhook keeps coming up big in Game 7s. The 25-year-old scored his second 7th-game series clincher of the playoffs, this time 11-22 into overtime. In Montreal's 3-2 win over the Sabres on Monday night, Newhook is now among only 14 NHL players with 2 career game-winning goals in Game 7, with Boston's Nathan Horton in 2011 the only other one to do so in a single postseason. After giving up 6 goals and getting the hook in Montreal's 8-3 loss in Game 6, Jakub Dobish was stellar for the Canadiens, making 37 saves on 39 shots. The Canadiens advance to the Eastern Conference Finals, where they'll face the well-rested Hurricanes in a series set to open at Carolina on Thursday. The Hurricanes have been off since their 3-2 series clinching overtime win against Philadelphia on May 9th. Carolina's 11-day break between playoff games is the longest in NHL history. Nothing on the NHL schedule tonight. Tomorrow night, the Western Conference Finals get going with the Vegas Golden Knights visiting the Colorado Avalanche at 8 p.m. The Super Bowl could be heading to Nashville. NFL owners are expected to vote at today's Spring League meeting on Nashville hosting Super Bowl 64 in February of 2030. The Tennessee Titans are scheduled to open their new $2.1 billion stadium on the east bank of the Cumberland River in 2027. The NFL is also expected to award the 2028 draft to Minneapolis. Formal announcement likely coming today following a vote by owners. The 2027 NFL draft is scheduled to take place in Washington, D.C.
9: Mostly cloudy skies today. Chance of a few showers and thunderstorms, especially this afternoon and this evening, with high temperatures at 83. I'm Chief Meteorologist Carrie Pujol.
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Two pros and a cup of Joe, Fox Sports Radio, LeVar Arrington, Brady Quinn, Jonas Knox with you here. 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And a reminder that if you're skilled in manufacturing, skip the online job search nightmare. 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And so we continue on here on this three-hour journey here on FSR. And we turn to a tradition unlike any.

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1: It's hour one on this Tuesday, Dan and the Danettes, Dan Patrick Show. We had to go to the bullpen. Marvin is out for a few hours today. And look who came out from answering phone calls. Tyler is in the front row with his ripped jeans, hat backwards. Okay. Welcome to America there, Tyler. Paulie in the front row, Minister of Humor, Fritzy in the back row, also Dylan as well. 877-3DP-SHOW if you'd like to dial us up and you got some thoughts after what we saw last night. Basketball coming up tonight as well as the New York Knicks, a slight favorite, probably 6.5 points. It's varied here in the last 24 hours, but that's coming up tonight. I also have the point spread for Wednesday. The Spurs are 6.5 point underdogs after taking game one last night. The Cavaliers getting 7.5 against the Knicks tonight. Reggie Miller a little bit later on. Reg was on the call in OKC last night as the Spurs surprised the Thunder in double overtime, 122-115, as Wemby goes for 41 points in that game. Also 24 rebounds. First player with a 40-20 night in conference finals history since Shaquille O'Neal. And you got to see a little bit of him on the defensive end, and you got to see a little bit of him on the offensive end. And bringing back memories of Steph Curry with that pull-up three. In fact, this is how it sounded as Wemby's trying to send this into a double overtime.
2: Spurs got numbers hungry now behind the plate. 5-on-4. Wemby's going to pull a deep three.

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1: Sox. Brian Wu pitched six shutout innings for the Mariners, allowing three hits and two walks. The right-hander struck out eight and retired his final 11 batters. The South Bend Cubs are on the road for a second straight week, heading to Comstock Park to take on West Michigan. First pitch is at 6:05 tonight on Sports Radio WSBT. Cubs center fielder Pete Crow Armstrong apologized Monday for his choice of words in a heated exchange with a fan during the team's loss to the White Sox on Sunday. The incident occurred in the fifth inning Sunday after PCA crashed into the wall, attempting to catch a fly ball off the bat of White Sox third baseman Miguel Vargas. As Crow Armstrong sat on the ground in front of fans seated below the bleachers and near the visitors' bullpen, a woman heckled him, leading to a vulgar response from the Cubs' third-year player. The interaction was captured by camera phones, of course, and went viral.
2: Mostly cloudy skies today. Chance of a few showers and thunderstorms, especially this afternoon and this evening, with high temperatures at 83. I'm Chief Meteorologist Carrie Pujol.
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0: Talk some hockey top of the hour with Steve Levy from the Mothership and Reggie Miller. He was on the call in OKC last night with the San Antonio Spurs. Kenny in L.A. Hi, Kenny. What's on your mind today?
14: Hey, Dan, thanks for having me. So last night at the end of the game, right as the buzzer sounds, I think Tirico gives the stat line for Wemby. And by the way, your comments at the top of your show were spot on today. I really agreed with everything you said. I appreciated them. Anyway, after Tirico does that, Reggie joins in and he says, wow, those numbers, those are almost like Bill Russell type numbers. And then he says, oh, Wilt Chamberlain. And I'm thinking, Bill Russell never even had 41 in one game. His career high, 37. So I'm looking for a Melissa Etheridge stat of the day. There you go.
0: All right. You got one, Marvin? Woo!

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2: Mostly cloudy skies today, scattered showers and a few thunderstorms as well. The best chance of severe storms, strong storms, will be this afternoon and this evening. Highs today around 83. We'll drop down to 50 tonight, and then tomorrow becoming mostly sunny with highs back near 60. I'm Chief Meteorologist Carrie Pujol.
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0: Last call for phone calls. What we learn. What's in store tomorrow? This day in sports history. Final results of the poll question. Cavs and Knicks, a little bit of pressure for an encore performance after last night. It's like, all right, let me see what you guys can do in the East as the Cavaliers are, 7.5-point underdogs tonight in Game 1. Final results of the poll question, Dylan.
13: All right, Dan, we asked, is the rest of Canada at all rooting for the Canadiens? 61% say no, and I actually got a reply that says, if you're Canadian outside of Quebec and you're rooting for Montreal, you should be forced to move to Quebec and lose your right to leave the province. That gives you some indication.
0: Yeah. Okay. I agree.
13: Yeah.
0: If I'm living in Calgary, I'm not rooting for Montreal just because we're saying, hey, Canada hasn't had a Stanley Cup winner since 1993. No. Not at all.
13: The inter-Canadian rivalry.
0: This day in sports history, Paul, you got one for me?
14: I got a few for you, Dan. In this day in 1984, your Edmonton Oilers won their first Stanley Cup. That was 84. 1935, the NFL adopted a league draft that started in 1936. And here's one, a little quiz here. 1910, Cy Young of the Cleveland Indians got win number 500 in his career. He finished 511 wins, 315 losses as a pitcher. How many complete games did he have in his career? Who would like to take a shot? Cy Young complete games.
0: Oh, that's over 800 decisions
14: right.
0: in his career. Career.
14: He had 815 career starts.
0: All right. I'm going to say 500 complete games.
14: Anyone else?
0: Dylan?
13: 800.
15: 338.
16: 600.
14: Dylan is the closest. 815 career starts, 749 complete games.
15: They should name an award after him or something.
14: He never won. Oh. Never won a Cy Young.
0: Jim in California. Hi, Jim. What do you have for me today?
17: Dan Patrick, first time caller, long time listener since the 80s of you. I just want to say that, when we're talking about the piping in of the birds and things on golf, I just want to ask you the question. Do you think that when you buy a live album or CD or what have you, do you think that's piped in?
0: Do I think they're adding music to a live album?
17: Adding the crowd to a live album.
0: Oh. I don't know. I never gave it that much thought. I'm not a big live album guy. I don't like hearing the audience. I don't like it when a musician turns it over to the audience to let them sing a song that I came to hear you sing. But I'm not a live album guy at all. Let's go around the room and see if we learn anything on the program. Todd, I'll start with you. Did you learn anything?
15: I learned a lot of things, one of which was the Thunder wasted a great effort from Alex Caruso last night, allowing Wemby and the Spurs to grab home court advantage.
0: Dylan?
13: You went to Harvard to look at art.
0: Yeah. Museum, the art museum at Harvard. Marvin?
16: You think I'm no fun.
0: Wait, when did I say that?
16: I was talking about Buffalo just not being good instead of being cursed. You were like, Marvin, you're no fun.
0: Yeah.
16: And you called me a criminal. Not nice.
0: You're not a criminal. You got off with whatever charges were pending against the police.
16: Couldn't hold me.
0: What We Learned brought to you by Dude. 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For Fritzy, Marv, Dylan, Paul, yours truly. 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
27: 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Overtime winner. Alex Newhook has come through for Montreal, and the run stays alive.
28: 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First Tampa Bay, now Buffalo. Montreal Canadiens forward Alex Newhook keeps coming up big in Game 7s. The 25-year-old scored his second 7th game series clincher of the playoffs, this time 11-22 into overtime. In Montreal's 3-2 win over the Sabres on Monday night, Newhook is now among only 14 NHL players with two career game-winning goals in Game 7, with Boston's Nathan Horton in 2011 the only other one to do so in a single postseason. After giving up 6 goals and getting the hook in Montreal's 8-3 loss in Game 6, Jakub Dobish was stellar for the Canadiens, making 37 saves on 39 shots. The Canadiens advance to the Eastern Conference Finals, where they'll face the well-rested Hurricanes in a series set to open at Carolina on Thursday. The Hurricanes have been off since their 3-2 series clinching overtime win against Philadelphia on May 9th. Carolina's 11-day break between playoff games is the longest in NHL history. Nothing on the NHL schedule tonight. Tomorrow night, the Western Conference Finals get going with the Vegas Golden Knights visiting the Colorado Avalanche at 8 p.m. The Super Bowl could be heading to Nashville. NFL owners are expected

0: our second hour. Live in Southern California, I'm Jim Rome. It is awesome to be here. Great to have you here. I'll start you off with a quick take from Nick the Clone. If you know the show, you know Nick the Clone. Nick the Clone is Nick Caserio, allegedly online. Nick the Clone, quote, "If you're getting ready for jail right now, you're probably Rasheed Rice."
1: If you're getting ready for work right now, then you're probably not Doug Collins.
2: If you're getting ready for work right now, then
0: he's not
2: you're
0: wrong.
2: Probably not Doug
0: he's
2: Collins.
0: Ready for he's not right actually Nick the Clone, but he's not
2: right
0: wrong.
2: Now,
0: and Matt Foster
2: Collins.
0: TV, quote, "Breaking. Chiefs wide receiver Rasheed Rice violated his probation after testing positive for marijuana. Rice has been ordered to serve 30 days in jail, meaning he will miss Chiefs OTAs and mandatory minicamp. At KSHB 41 is working to learn more.

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1: 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Now, the latest forecast from the WSBT Weather Center.
2: A few showers and storms are possible early this evening, then becoming partly cloudy tonight with lows dropping to 70. Mostly cloudy with a 60% chance of showers and storms on Tuesday, especially in the afternoon and evening hours. Some of those storms could be strong to severe, so stay weather aware with a high of 83. Decreasing clouds with a 30% chance of rain early on Wednesday, much cooler with a high of 60. I'm WSBT 22's Abby Wepler.
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3: Man, I think the rivalry between Notre Dame and USC is a great rivalry. 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
4: Welcome to the show. Glad to have you with us on a beautiful Tuesday outside. I'm Sean Stiers. Jesse Stiers is here as well. We have a brisk, fast-paced, literally rapid-fire type show for you today, because we're only here until 5:40. We've got South Bend Cubs baseball coming up, and earlier start time than usual is their first pitch is at 6 o'clock tonight. So we'll be in and we'll be out. We've got a lot of things to cover. Jesse, stick around, because Jesse is going to finish off this brief show with a fun little story that is related to sports that he had this weekend. How are you today, Jesse, before we jump into the fire here?
5: I'm kind of hot and frazzled, to be honest with you. The humidity is quickly ramping up here in Cleveland, Ohio. And as you know, and probably at least half the population of this show knows, I don't have central AC. So slowly putting in these window units, trying to hold off until June, because the energy bill just like triples. And so, you know, I hate seeing it. I hate seeing it.
4: Yes. I, you know, it's funny that you say, humidity. Your hair actually looks a little, humidity amplified.
5: I know, 'cause I just was outside with the dogs after being gone all day at work.
4: It's definitely warmer here. I don't think that the, humidity is quite to the level that you're talking about there in the land. So, yeah, good luck with that. Hopefully you can keep your energy bill down as much as possible. But, you know, might just be time. What have you been in that spot, like 4 years now at this point? Might be time to maybe even more than that to find something with some central air. It might be worth the investment. I don't know.
5: It would definitely be. But, you know, if you know someone that's got enough for a down payment, closing costs, and this economy, let me know. I would love to buy a house. Don't get me wrong.
4: I didn't say you had to buy. I mean, they're you know, rentals have central air too, so it's just a matter
5: That's
4: of
5: true.
4: Where the rental happens to be.

0: All right, a lot of things to get to in the course of this show, which again is a short one tonight. So we talked on yesterday's show about Ari Wasserman's list on three of the top 10 returning players in college football this season. Yesterday we talked about the fact CJ Carr nowhere to be found. He's not in the top 10, and he's not in the others under consideration list after the top 10 that he had, but seven other quarterbacks were on that list. But Wasserman has Leonard Moore at number two overall on the list. The only other Irish player that he mentioned was Anthony Knapp in the others under consideration list. So I guess a couple of different ways to go. You good with, you know, Leonard Moore, number two overall on that list? That can't be a bad thing, right?
1: No, it can't be a bad thing, but we know Ari Wasserman is a notorious Notre Dame hater. He doubled, tripled down on that at the end of last season, obviously, when all of the playoff controversy was going on. But, you know, it's – I'll let you finish the rest of the question before I go too deep into this.
0: All right. So, I mean, Leonard Moore, again, I think we can all agree on that. I think
1: he's the top coverage corner returning in college football this season.
0: No, exactly. I mean, he's everyone's number one cornerback. That, you know, you're not going to get any argument from anyone who,
1: and that's a premier position in the NFL, especially in the draft.
0: Exactly. I think that there is probably a question, if you're just looking at Notre Dame's roster, who's number one, who's number two? Is it definitively Leonard Moore? Does CJ Carr have an argument? Is there someone else who has a case for it? Because Knapp shows up. Again, this is basically the top 20 players that Wasserman has. He has the top 10 and then 10 other players in the others under consideration. So it goes to 20, and he's got Knapp on that second list there. So do you buy or sell Anthony Knapp as the second best player on the Fighting Irish roster heading into 2026?
1: I mean, this isn't a knock to Anthony Knapp. He's got a high ceiling, and he's going to project well with his skill set into the NFL, but CJ Carr is definitely the best player, if not the second best player on this list. I mean, he's the favorite to win the Heisman next season. He's a big reason why Notre Dame is, you know, right now the over-under on them on FanDuel is 11.5 wins. You remove CJ Carr, and I think immediately they potentially go down to, you know, of course, considering who his replacement is, I doubt that there's just another stud like CJ Carr out there. But, you know, he at least adds two wins to this team. And like I just mentioned, him and Arch Manning are the favorite to win the Heisman going into next season. And so it's really just a disservice not to have someone like CJ Carr on this list at the end of the day.
0: Right.
1: Especially considering last season was his first full season as a starting quarterback.
0: Yeah. I mean, we picked apart a lot of that yesterday with the seven quarterbacks who are on this list. And again, we spent a whole show, or at least the whole first hour, talking about it yesterday. It's not just Wasserman. His is just the latest list. But a lot of these lists of the quarterbacks don't include CJ Carr high on the, you know, high in the, even, you know, like middle tier in the fourth or fifth spot nationally, which I find is odd. Vegas loves him as a Heisman favorite, but a lot of other people not as high. But again, go back and listen to yesterday's show.
1: What that might show, you know, if Vegas is high on, and again, this is not what I necessarily agree with, but the argument would probably be, well, CJ Carr is a good quarterback on a really good team compared to maybe some of these other quarterbacks.
0: So that's going to put him into Heisman consideration.
1: Right.
0: Yeah.
1: And so like, that's why because the Heisman Trophy always goes to the best quarterback on the best team, or relatively good team. You can't mm-hmm. be a poor team and be a great quarterback and win the Heisman. And so I think that's where the discrepancy or the argument would be made by someone like Ari Wasserman. And he'd say, well, there's more talented, skilled quarterbacks out there. It's just CJ Carr is on a really good team as well, which I think both can be true. I think CJ Carr is one of the top quarterbacks on one of the top teams in the country.
0: That's a fair argument, fair evaluation. We're going to get to some more, you know, specific stuff where I'm sure Carr's name is going to come up here in a few minutes. But as the question to Anthony Knapp being the second best player on the Irish roster, Mr. John in the chat is buying it. I think that there's you know, like if you ranked out, and we haven't done the player tiers yet for the entire roster. We did one for offense a couple of weeks ago, and I'm pretty sure that Knapp showed up probably on the second tier, if I remember right. I'll have to remember exactly where we did those rankings, but I think that there's like one and two are whatever combination of Leonard Moore and CJ Carr to me, you know, so I can't put Knapp that high. And I mean, look, there's a lot of talent on this team, especially on the defensive side of the ball. There's talent on the offensive side as well. But I mean, you've got guys like Tay Johnson, Kingston Viliamu-Asa, Adon Shuler, Boubacar Traore, Francis Brew, Drake Bowen, Christian Gray, Ashton Craig, Gerby Lambert. Now, you know, again, like I'm just ranking out, you know, like some of the top players, but like especially when you look at Moore, Carr, Tay Johnson, Kingston Viliamu-Asa, Adon Shuler, Boubacar Traore, or Drake Bowen, are you putting Knapp ahead of him or ahead of them, ahead of all of them?
1: I think if I did a list, I would say Anthony Knapp would consistently fall in probably like the 4-5 area for
0: right.
1: me.
0: Middle of the top 10 is kind of what I'm thinking. And now, and the, you know,
1: but
0: the
1: that's
0: obvious,
1: not a bad thing though.
0: No, because there is so much talent on this roster. Again, it's not a knock on Knapp. He's very good. I am curious if Wasserman even knows that Knapp is moving from tackle to guard, you know, because, you know, I have a feeling that his appraisal of Knapp's standing has more to do with the fact that he's got 2 years as a starting left tackle than anything. I mean, that's obviously what catch a lot of people's eyes is the fact that he has started for 2 years at left tackle, which you can argue is the second most important position on the offensive side of the ball.
1: I think the number one thing that you can argue with Knapp is his projectability, and I don't think he's near his ceiling yet as a player. And so I still think there's a lot to be gained in terms of his skill set moving forward, especially once he lands himself on an NFL roster.
0: Yeah.
1: Right now, today, though, I would have him at that, again, that kind of 4 or 5 range.
0: Yeah, I think so as well. Perp number 3 says KVA hasn't been healthy enough to be on any list at this point. I mean, I don't disagree with that, but we all agree that when he's 100% healthy, he's definitely one of the, you know, minimal top 5 players on this team, right? So that, I'm just talking about the talent. I'm not talking about whether or not he's healthy right now, because we all know, you know, he had the knee injury last year and he missed the spring, and that'll be a question going into camp. Yeah, so I don't expect him to be on anybody's list right now because he was injured at the end of last season. But I'm just talking about the talent level overall. All right, so you can thank our old friend Ryan Roberts for this next question, you know, kind of tying into this a little bit. I saw Ryan tweet this, and I thought that we could do it for Notre Dame here today, again, since we have a short show, and it ties into, you know, not necessarily player rankings, but kind of how you consider different players. So Ryan asked, who would be your most important player for Notre Dame, most underrated player for Notre Dame, most overrated player for Notre Dame, and your breakout star for 2026. He actually did it, you know, like in general for people, whatever your favorite team is. But, of course, he's got a lot of Notre Dame followers, so there were a lot of Notre Dame responses. So we'll start. Most important player for Notre Dame is blank.
1: Yeah, I think this is actually the easiest one. It's definitely CJ Carr.
0: Yeah.
1: I mean, the season revolves around what he's going to be able to give you, especially in college football. It's an offensive sport, and the quarterback position matters the most. And so what you get out of him determines your season. And if someone like – if one of the backups has to play, it's a completely different picture by the end of the season.
0: Yeah, that's exactly it. Because of the importance of the quarterback position, all the experience that he has, and the high level of play – that Carr played with last year and we expect him to play with this year, and there would be a massive drop-off from Carr to whoever would go in if that were to happen. So CJ Carr, I don't think that there is any way that there's anyone other than him who could fit that bill. All right, so that is most important. How about most underrated player? Sloppy Joe had an interesting answer for this one. He said Jaden Osbury.
1: Yeah, this one is actually really tough.
0: Yeah. This is always tough because, again, we talk about everybody, so it's hard to find someone.
1: I'm not quite going to go with.
0: Yeah, we've got a delay, but go ahead.
1: I think my delay might be fixed now. I'm going to go underrated Aeneas Williams because of the combined production that he's able to produce out of the backfield, being able to run the ball and catch the ball. And I'm going to say underrated because he's always going to be compared to Jeremiah Love and Jadarian Price, but he's still going to be a really solid running back at the end of the day. And if I had to go someone else, it'd be Jordan Faison because he's consistently a really good possession wide receiver for Notre Dame.
0: I like that. I like that Aeneas Williams and probably Faison as well, even though Faison starting to get a little bit of national love. You know, like I saw Greg McElroy did one of his lists a few weeks ago, and he's got McElroy's got Faison in his top 10 wide receivers in the nation in college football coming into the season. So I think that either one of those is a great response. My answer is a Don Shuler because I feel like the two guys who are getting the most love on the defense are, first and foremost, deservedly so, Leonard Moore. Again, you know, like no one's going to argue with that, the importance of Leonard Moore and how good Leonard Moore is. But after that, I think, you know, like a Don Shuler with all that he brings is like he's not even the safety that most people are talking about. Everyone's talking about Tay Johnson after the year that he had last year. So I put a Don Shuler into my most underrated category. That would be who I would have as the underrated player for Notre Dame. Again, the importance of that position, and as great as we expect the secondary to be, Shuler is a huge part of it. And so that's where I'm going with that. What do you think about a Don Shuler?
1: Yeah, I like the Don Shuler as well. I think that he's definitely, you know, been a really consistent player, but he doesn't probably make as many of the flashy plays that Leonard Moore and Tay Johnson did last season. But consistently a guy who does well in coverage, but he also, what I'm most impressed with is his ability to come downhill and fit in the run game as well.
0: We've got some nominees, Christian Gray, Kedron Young. How can we know if Kedron Young is underrated? Because we haven't seen him play yet, you know, like an actual Notre Dame play. Chi-Town says, CJ most important, Cooper Flanagan most underrated. I think that he fits that bill as well. But again, like we haven't really had the opportunity to see him because of injury, and he says most overrated, Jaden Greathouse. He is going right at Salty Virginia Peanuts with the overrated vote there. I don't think he's overrated. Like, I understand why someone might think that, but the only thing that's held Jaden Greathouse back were the injuries last year. You know, so I can't fault him for that. I can't say he's overrated just because he had, you know, the injury last year that shut his season down. So I like Cooper Flanagan for the underrated department, though. I think he definitely fits that bill.
1: The overrated one is really hard. I feel like public consensus would be Anthony Knapp, to be honest with you, as one of the more overrated players. I'm definitely certainly not buying in on that. Offensively, it's hard to come up with someone who you could say is overrated. And even defensively, I really don't want to.
0: Well,
1: it's. But I think that there's someone on defense who I don't mind the Jaden Greathouse on offense, first of all.
0: Okay.
1: And second of all, it was between Greathouse and Jalen Snead for me.
0: Okay.
1: And the reason why I have to say Jalen Snead is because everyone just overrates his athleticism for actual on-field performance. And I think that's – I think it's tough because there's this picture that everyone wants him to be, and I don't think he's ever going to get there. And I think he kind of gets overinflated for the things that he does do, the flashes that you do see out of him at times. But I don't know. This one's really hard for me.
0: The overrated, unfortunately, and this is just because I think that this is this has been the most hyped player on Notre Dame's team the last couple of years, but the production has not met the hype yet, which I think that is basically the definition of overrated. And I would have to go with Bryce Young on this. You know, he's the son of a Hall of Famer, came in with, you know, again, a ton of hype, saw playing time as a true freshman, expected to see even more from him last year. I think he probably bulked up too fast too soon, and I don't think he moved, you know, probably the way that he needed to move last year. You know, again, it's just like what the expectations, with, you know, what the general expectations have been compared to the actual production. I've got to put Young in that department. So that's where I went with that one.
1: Yeah, I think that you hit it out of the park with that one, and it's not an angle that I had thought of before. Because you're right. I mean, he was a guy who was, you know, really highly touted, got playing time, and then went through that sophomore slump, and we didn't see a lot of, you know, he got bypassed by Boubacar Traore, and that's just kind of
0: right.
1: Fact of matter.
0: Right. Exactly. Purpose calling you out for all your linebacker love. Brent, we haven't seen Brent Smith in a while, and he comes in hot saying Faison is overrated, Shuler is underrated. Well, at least we agree on one of those.
1: I don't know how you can say Faison is overrated. What he's asked to do, he excels at. He executes his job no matter what it is, and he has like no drops. He catches pretty much, I think the only drop I've ever seen him have came against maybe Louisville a couple years ago on the sideline ball that was a little underthrown by Sam Hartman. That actually might have been Greathouse now that I think about it. But anyways, Faison is on third and short. If you need a guy to catch a slant, Faison is going to catch it every single time.
0: Yeah, that's what you're looking for.
1: And
0: right?
1: When you throw him a screen, he's going to find a way to wiggle, you know, at least 5, 6, 7 yards out of it.
0: And he's going to have a chance to take it to the house every time he touches the ball. He was their leading receiver
1: just
0: last year.
1: The most dependable wide receiver, I felt like.
0: Exactly.
1: Just because the production wasn't off the charts, that's fine. But he did everything that he's asked to for his game plan on a week-to-week basis.
0: Yep, exactly. Okay, so we've done most important, underrated, overrated, breakout star for 2026. And I'm just going to give mine right away because I said overrated to this point has been Bryce Young. But you know who my breakout star for 2026 is?
1: Bryce Young.
0: Bryce Young. I think that this is the year that Bryce Young actually finds that next level that everyone has kind of been waiting for him to go to. And, I do feel like, you know, one, obviously, when you come in as the son of a Hall of Famer who also went to the same school, that's, you know, that's a lot to live up to. And I think that has, you know, sort of elevated all the expectations that everyone had for him, you know, so you can definitely make the argument that maybe the expectations were just out of whack and that has made it nearly impossible for Young to live up to. But I feel like Bryce Young, this is a guy who really, you know, he was one of these late, you know, didn't start playing tackle football. I think it was either middle school or freshman year in high school, and here he is playing at Notre Dame. And so I feel like he's going to be the breakout guy in 2026.
1: I like where your head is at. I like it so much. I'm in the same room, same position group. I'm going Keon Keeley as my breakout star for this team. Obviously highly touted, decided to flip on Notre Dame. I don't think Alabama was the best fit for him. I think getting under Charlie Partridge, getting under a more stable, you know, team, he's actually going to develop, I think, more skills rather than relying on his straight athleticism and talent and hype that he had. I think you're going to see a major increase in production out of Keon Keeley this season.
0: I like it. That's a good pick. So Chris is saying, Sean, the most overrated player was Chris Tyree. And then he said, we had a bet. So Chris is going back to something that's what, 3 years ago, 4 years ago? I don't remember this bet.
1: But he's got a good memory, I guess.
0: Apparently so. He must have it logged, just like our old friend Derek Calmer, who used to take notes apparently during the show. And, you know, feel free to call us out from time to time. I don't remember the bet, but you can remind me what it is, Chris. And, you know, if I need to, I can always pay up on that. Robert Grant said, how about underappreciated? And he went with Gray. I'm assuming Christian Gray and not Teon Gray, but I think Christian Gray would definitely be at the top of an underappreciated list when it comes to this team. Because again, like, ball's got to go somewhere. If you got Benjamin Morrison and then Leonard Moore on one side, the ball's got to go somewhere. And
1: it's just game plan specific. A team says, if we're going to throw the ball, our best chances are throwing at Christian Gray, so he sees the most amount of volume most of the time.
0: Yep.
1: But I mean, he's also selfless enough where he's going to be the nickel this season. You know, he's moving inside because another guy is going to be on the outside now. So I think that's definitely someone who's underappreciated.
0: All right, I want to talk about this Brendan Sorsby thing. Fill in the blank. Brendan Sorsby's lawsuit against the NCAA to try to get his eligibility reinstated for the upcoming season after he admitted to betting on his own team when he was still at Indiana is blank.
1: It's a long shot is what it is, because it's not going to happen at the end of the day. It's his last chance to be able to play college football. And it's just unfortunate because there are set rules for what college athletes can and cannot do. And he knew that. And not only did he know that, but it's not like this was a one-time occurrence or maybe I was out with some friends and, you know, had a couple of drinks, and next thing you know, I was betting a little bit. No, this is something that he did.
0: His FanDuel app was raining.
1: Yeah, like he did. I think they said it. He made at least like 25 bets a day for consecutive years. Like, it's one thing to be like, oh, you know, I only did this every so often. But when you have over thousands of dollars and thousands of bets placed within a span of a year for consecutive years, there's just no forgiveness at that point. And you've already self-admitted to everything. So this thing is a long shot.
0: Here's the problem. One, the lawsuit is to be expected, you know, because it was obvious that this was coming from the minute that Texas Tech announced that Sorsby did this and that he was entering rehab, you know, right away for his gambling addiction. It was obvious that this is the way, you know, the direction that they were going to pursue. He's trying to claim, obviously, that the NCAA didn't protect him from himself in trying to use the NCAA's stance, and they call it hypocritical. You know, by his rationale, it's the NCAA's fault if a player becomes an alcoholic because they happen to sell alcohol at games. You know, like, that's the rationale that he's using here. You know, what's the difference in what he's trying to say? And, you know, his legal team is saying, well, he was clinically diagnosed with a gambling disorder. It's a mental health condition. And, you know, that's the way they're trying to frame this whole thing. He bet on his own team. It's the most singular no-no in all of sports. It doesn't matter if it's professional or amateur. You can't bet on your own team.
1: And
0: it's
1: did it in the same city as Hall of Famer Pete Rose.
0: Yes. And Pete Rose, by the way, what? Still out of the Hall of Fame. Why? Because he bet on his own team. Pete Rose would be in the Hall of Fame most likely if he hadn't bet on his own team. You just can't do it. And it's a can of worms, of all can of worms, if you allow someone who's admitting to betting on his own team to play. You know, it's just, you don't get any sympathy from me. He's trying this poor, poor, pitiful me thing. And I just, you know, I was playing when I was a freshman. I wasn't playing when I was a freshman. And so I wanted to feel connected to the team. Really? That's how you feel connected to the team, by having a little juice on the whole thing? I'm sorry. I'm
1: surprised his PR team let him roll with that angle on the situation.
0: But here's the thing. Tyler is saying, you guys want to bet on it that he'll play? I would not be shocked. I would not be shocked because
1: I think half his season's going to be taken away.
0: Well, these injunctions, you know, like, he's going to get to go to court in Texas. And someone posted a photo of the judge that he's going to get to go in front of, and guess what? He's a Texas Tech fan, you know, just like Trinidad Chambliss got an Ole Miss judge. So I'm not going to be shocked if they lift this thing. Josh is asking how long the ban is. It's lifetime. If you bet on your own team in college per the NCAA rules, you're not supposed to be able to play ever again. But I will not be shocked if this judge rules in his favor and he's allowed to play, because, you know, he literally has a dog in the hunt. So it's crazy. Brent says, I don't believe in mental disorder. I believe in mental disorders. I just don't believe that this happens to be one that should count because, again, he bet on his own team. You telling me the first time he placed a bet on his own team, it was because he had a mental disorder? Like, take away any of the however many other times he wagered on his team. The very first time, you're telling me he was addicted to it and, like that was he had a mental disorder at that point? I'm not buying it.
1: Hold that thought because that will tie into my end-of-show story.
0: Okay. How much time do you need for the end-of-show story? Because we're getting close to the end of show. Do we have time
1: when do we got to be out by?
0: We've got to be out by around either 40 or 42. So
1: I don't think I need that long, but you know me, I'm not the most short-winded person, and I'm sure you're going to have follow-up questions as well.
0: We should probably just go into your story then.
1: Okay.
0: Don't you think?
1: Okay. So I was able to go to Game 7 in Detroit this past Sunday, Detroit Pistons versus Cleveland Cavaliers. For those who watched the game, you saw that they probably mentioned a few times that Dan Gilbert, the owner of the Cavs, paid for 26 buses full of fans to go from Cleveland to the game in Detroit. My wife entered, and luckily we won. And so what that entailed was we showed up, we got on the bus, they gave us a box lunch, they bused us to the game. Before the game, there was an hour and a half happy hour, unlimited drinks, unlimited food. You get back on the bus. And then they took you to the arena. And then after the game, they took you back home afterwards. So all in all, we left at like 2 p.m., got home at 2 a.m., didn't pay a penny, and got to go see, you know, the Cavs versus Pistons in Detroit game 7. But the funny side of this is while we are at the game, basically Dan Gilbert just bought up all the extra tickets wherever they were. And so me and my wife were like the only Cavs fans in a whole section.
0: Oh, so they weren't like groups of like Cavs fans together. You were just spread all over the arena. What did he do? Did he just go to StubHub or something and buy them all up? Is that kind of
1: just bought them all up? Anything that was still available. And so, my wife and I are sitting in the middle of, you know, a whole Pistons section. It's game 7. Everyone's fired up. Detroit fans, very toxic fan base. I told you about my experience when I went to the Cowboys and Lions game. Uh-huh. The fans were miserable, really just crappy people. Same held true for the basketball game. As the game is going on, you know, everyone's cheering. I'm cheering for the Cavs. I'm not saying anything vulgar. I'm not saying, you know, F this, F that, anything. I'm literally cheering for the Cavs, and so is my wife. I got people saying, you know, sit the F down, giving me the finger, throwing stuff at us, like all kinds of stuff. And then at some point, the guy in front of me and his wife and daughter, I guess, just couldn't take us cheering for the Cavs any longer.
0: Uh-huh.
1: And the lady literally crashed out. She like started screaming at the top of her lungs. She threw her body backwards, so it was like all on top of me as I'm sitting in my seat. And then Naomi's like, what are you doing? And she said, you're triggering my husband's PTSD because you're cheering for the Cavs.
0: God.
1: Too much, too loud right now. And we were just like, so if the Pistons were up 20 right now and the arena was going nuts, would that be triggering the PTSD? And
0: right.
1: So at some point, the guys turns around and stares at me through my soul and says, me, you, parking lot after the game. And I was like, what is happening right now? What is happening? And so the guy, each bus had like a Cleveland rep on it. And he said, hey, if the fans are starting to get real crazy, here's my number. We have security throughout the stadium who can handle these type of situations. And so Naomi was like, hey, this guy's threatened to kill or not kill, fight my husband. The lady is just like going berserk. And so at halftime, the security came
0: in. This was in the first half. It wasn't even like late in the game.
1: This was in the first.
0: You're not supposed to cheer for your team because you're.
1: That's what Detroit wanted. They just wanted us to show up for game 7 and not cheer for the Cavs in any sort of capacity.
0: Right.
1: And so I don't know what happened, but those three didn't return after the second half.
0: Really?
1: Yeah.
0: How old were they? Like around your age? Were they older?
1: No.
0: Like
1: the guy, what? The guy had to be 50s, maybe early 60s, and same with his wife. But he threatened to fight me on two separate times, and each time he just turned around and like literally like he expected him saying that was supposed to like get me to just like back down, and I was supposed to be like, oh my gosh,
0: right.
1: I was so scared.
0: Was this was he an intimidating looking guy? Was he a big guy? Like what was the?
1: He was probably about same height, 180 pounds, but you could tell he definitely was in the military at some point.
0: Okay.
1: Like he was definitely trained.
0: He was hard charging.
1: he turned around. And, you know, that I remember a 7-year-old turned around and told Naomi to shut the F up at some point.
0: A 7-year-old?
1: Like, a 7-year-old. And his dad was sitting right next to him and didn't say anything. And I was like, oh, my God.
0: Now, be honest. Right be now? Honest. Was this just honest, like fun cheering?
1: Hand on the Bible, it was just into like when the Cavs hit a three, it was like. Going, you know, cheering because they hit a big shot. It wasn't like Detroit, you suck, or F you, F. Like that, like I said, it was literally just cheering. All, like when the Cavs took an offensive charge, I got up and I did the offensive charge motion, like that sort of stuff. It was not anything directed at any of the fans around me. It was strictly cheering on my team to win game 7 to move on to the next round.
0: Color me shocked that trouble followed you into Detroit.
1: That's what I mean. It's crazy. But even my wife was sitting next to me and she was cheering and she was like, these people are insane. Like, what is going on? And like, the thing is Dan Gilbert paid us to be there to cheer on the Cavs.
0: We've got to wrap up here within the next minute, but I think that is what we need to circle back to after this craziness, because fans are always going to fan no matter what. You know, it's like game 7, they obviously had massive expectations, and I think that you were just, you know, sort of the avatar for all of their angst, you know, as things turned out, because Cleveland went in there and basically thumped them in game 7. But the bottom line in this whole thing, how many buses, how many fans made the trek over that Dan Gilbert paid for? You guys made this trip, didn't have to pay one dime between transportation or tickets.
1: 26 buses, which averages about 1,500 people when it's all said and done. He paid for 1,500 people to bus there and back, happy hour and game involved.
0: Honestly, if you're a Detroit fan, shouldn't you be ashamed of yourself for letting that many tickets go unbought for a game 7 at home?
1: That's the moral of the story, in my opinion.
0: Yes.
1: You let the Cavs be the difference and steal your game 7 at home.
0: Exactly. All right. Well, great story. We've got to run. That's going to do it for tonight. Like I said, quick show. We've got South Bend Cubs baseball coming up next. Jesse, I will talk to you later. We'll be back on tomorrow's show with a Notre Dame football recruiting update. Budweiser's Weekday Sports Beat with IrishBreakdown.com.
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14: Cubs baseball, your first place South Bend Cubs are in Greater Grand Rapids to take on the West Michigan Whitecaps, the defending champion of the Midwest League, to continue this 12-game road trip. Hello, everybody. My name's Tyler Reedy. Glad to be with you on the road. My broadcast partner, Brendan King, will join you shortly. We are not scheduled to start on time. We have entered a light rain delay that shouldn't last too long here in West Michigan. The tarp is out on the field, just rolled out about 15 minutes ago, so we're waiting for a new time of first pitch here at the ballpark, but excited to get back at it with the Cubs, who are playing great baseball right now. What a job they just did at Wisconsin, then the first place team in the Midwest League West Division to start last week's road series. The Cubs won up their 2.5 games back. They won 4 of 5 games, with Sunday's game being washed out due to weather in the series finale. The Cubs still won that series. They won it in dominant fashion. They boosted their run differential up to second best in all of minor league baseball. It's plus 82, second only to the Fredericksburg Nationals out east, as the Cubs scored 20-plus runs two times. They had done that only one time in South Bend Cubs history, entering the week when they scored 26 a few years ago against Quad Cities. They scored 25 on Thursday night. They followed that with 24 more on Saturday afternoon. An incredible performance all the way around from the South Bend Cubs. There was a 5-for-5 game in there for Matt Hallback. Kane Kepley had a ridiculous week. So much happened for the Cubs, especially on the offensive side of things, and they now have the best offense statistically in all of the Midwest League. They come into West Michigan red hot and a little bit more rested with that Sunday washout in the series finale. Cubs check in at 20-15. Again, they are in first place in the Midwest League standings with that 4-out-of-5 series victory against Wisconsin. Currently tied by games back with Wisconsin, although the Cubs have a slightly better win percentage at 571 to Wisconsin's 568. Those two teams officially tied atop the standings in the West. Cedar Rapids not far behind, half a game back after a productive home series against Fort Wayne last week. It's been a totally different story for West Michigan, which has really gone through it after winning the league last year. The Whitecaps are 13-26. That's easily the worst record in all of the Midwest League. They are 12 games back of the Great Lakes Loons, the team they just visited in the East Division standings. West Michigan has won 19 of its last 20 games. They had a 14-game losing streak that we were telling you about all throughout the last Cubs homestand. West Michigan had more than two full weeks worth of losses consecutively. They finally broke that stretch in the series opener at Great Lakes a week ago this past Tuesday, but then lost five in a row against the first place Loons to end the week. So West Michigan is 13-26. They've got a minus 38 run differential. That's not the worst run differential in the Midwest League. Fort Wayne and Wisconsin are worse in those two categories. How about Wisconsin? They are still in first place technically in the West Division, but they have the worst run differential in the league. That's what happens when you have two games against the Cubs where they beat you by 20 and then 19. So interesting stuff taking place around the Midwest League. We'll see how the series goes when we get it started eventually. Again, we are entering in a rain delay. The tarp is out on the field here at LMCU Ballpark as the Cubs try and keep their road trip rolling against the Whitecaps, coming off the 4-out-of-5 series win against the Timber Rattlers and looking to win in this ballpark for the first time in a while. It certainly didn't happen last year. West Michigan rarely lost, period, and they swept the Cubs 6 games out of 6 clean in mid-April when the Cubs were off to that cold start a year ago. That series was also here at LMCU Ballpark. Coming up next, we'll tell you about the starting lineups and the pitching matchup for this evening's series opener. Scheduled first pitch time at 6.05 p.m., but we are not expected to hit that currently in a rain delay. More pregame coverage next on Sports Radio WSBT.
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14: 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For the Cubs, under first-year skipper Daniel Wasinger, the center fielder Kane Kepley leads off. Batting second, the shortstop Ty Salvezine. Hitting third, first baseman Cameron Cisneros. In the cleanup position, left fielder Cade Snell. Batting fifth, right fielder Lionel Espinoza. Hitting sixth and catching, Justin Stransky. Batting seventh, the third baseman Alex Madera. Hitting eighth, second baseman Drew Bowser. And batting ninth, the designated hitter Christian Olivo. Again for the Cubs, Kepley, Salvezine, Cisneros, Snell, Espinoza, Stransky, Madera, Bowser, and Olivo. Eight of the nine hitters in the Cubs lineup tonight have an on-base streak of five games or longer. Five games was the length of the Cubs' dominant series against Wisconsin. Pretty impressive stuff from South Bend offensively as of recent. The longest streaks belong to Kepley and Cisneros, who each have been on base safely in 15 consecutive games. For the Whitecaps, the right fielder Andrew Soika leads off. Batting second, the catcher Ricardo Hurtado. Hitting third, first baseman Garrett Pennington. The cleanup hitters, the shortstop Bryce Rayner. Batting fifth, third baseman Clayton Campbell. Hitting sixth, the center fielder Jackson Strong. Batting seventh, second baseman Samuel Heal. Hitting eighth, the designated hitter Christian Santana. And batting ninth, the left fielder Junior Tillian. Again, that's Soika, Hurtado, Pennington, Rayner, Campbell, Strong, Heal, Santana, and Tillian. For the Whitecaps, six right-handed hitters and three lefties on the lineup card. The Cubs have five righties and four lefties. The wind was blowing out to right field pretty strongly during batting practice. We'll see if the rain passing through changes that at all. Doesn't seem like it's doing much of that, as it's been a pretty warm afternoon into the evening here in the Grand Rapids area. Your starting pitching matchup features a couple of right-handers. First for the Cubs, Nazir Muley back in the rotation for South Bend after some time on the development list. This is his fourth start of the season. Muley makes his first start since the 22nd of April at Dayton. And Muley so far this season has posted an ERA of 3.24 in eight innings and a third. It's been pretty good so far, 10 strikeouts for him. Glad to have him back in the rotation leading off the Cubs this week for his first start against the West Michigan Whitecaps in his career. And his opponent, right-hander who's been solid throughout a pretty lengthy stint now with West Michigan, Hayden Minton, the former Missouri State man in college. Minton, so far this season, has been one of the best in that Whitecaps rotation. He's been the Tuesday starter for just under a month now for the Caps. He's made seven starts in total, 4.45 is ERA, 27 strikeouts, 28 innings and a third. He was very good his last time out at Great Lakes, helping the Whitecaps snap that 14-game losing streak. Five innings of one-run ball with one walk and six strikeouts. Minton earned his first win of the season in that outing for the Whitecaps. Last season, he split the year between single-A Lakeland and the high-A West Michigan Whitecaps and was good at both stops. Really good at Lakeland, 2-3 ERA, only five walks to 33 strikeouts in just over 30 innings. And then he was a big part of the Midwest League championship run the Whitecaps made. They had a ton of talent, especially offensively, to start the season. Those guys moved on to double-A Erie in about the middle of July. And even with all the new faces that came in for the second half, the Whitecaps won even more than they did early on with the more brand-name talent on the roster. Minton was a big reason for that. He posted a 7-2 record as a Whitecap pitcher, 3.63 ERA. And in his divisional series start against Lake County, he turned in six hitless innings with a walk and five strikeouts to help West Michigan win that game and go on to win the Midwest League champion. So he's become a pretty big name around these parts in that Whitecap rotation. Minton against Muley, the starting pitching matchup. We will return with a look around both the Midwest League and the Cubs organization and take a quick glance at that injury report as the Cubs head into a currently rain-delayed series opener against the West Michigan Whitecaps. Keep it right here. It's Cubs pregame coverage on Sports Radio WSBT. 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
14: To LMCU Ballpark. We are in a rain delay heading into the Cubs series opener against the West Michigan Whitecaps. South Bend continuing a 12-game road trip, currently tied for first place in the Midwest League West Division standings alongside the Wisconsin Timber Rattlers, the team they just took a series from in five games, also on the road. Let's get into the injury report, which is presented as always by South Bend Orthopedics. South Bend Orthopedics will get you back in the game, whether that means sports, work, or everyday life. See how they can help you at sborth.com. A tradition of excellence since 1947. On the 7-day injury list for South Bend, right-handed pitchers Eli Jerzenbeck and Jose Romero, as well as infielder Angel Cepeda. It's time to fly away with South Bend International Airport's out-of-town scoreboard update. First, checking up on the Midwest League. The reason the Cubs are no longer individually in first place, now tied for first place, is because Wisconsin already played and won today. The Timber Rattlers at Great Lakes were 6-4 winners. So a matchup between, right now, a couple of first place teams there at Dow Diamond, as the Timber Rattlers, despite allowing four runs in the bottom of the eighth and nearly throwing away a 5-0 lead, hold on to win by a 6-4 score against the Loons. Cedar Rapids also beat Peoria on the road earlier today. The Colonels keeping pace with both Wisconsin and South Bend atop the West Division. Colonels win 10-5 against the Chiefs, jumping out to an early lead of 5-2 in that ballgame before scoring 2 in the 7th and 3 in the 8th to ice it. Peoria did out-hit Cedar Rapids, though, 12-11. Other games tonight, Lansing and Lake County are about to get going ahead of an earlier game tomorrow. Dayton and Fort Wayne will start at 6:35 Eastern from Parkview Field. Beloit at Quad Cities at 7:30 p.m. Eastern Time in Davenport, Iowa. Around the Chicago Cubs organization, beginning in the minor leagues, we've got the delay here, of course, in High A. In Triple A, the Iowa Cubs are home to take on the Memphis Redbirds at 7:38 p.m. Eastern Time. Connor Nolan, the right-hander, scheduled to make the start on the mound for the I-Cubs. In Double A, the Knoxville Smokies at 21-18 host the Montgomery Biscuits at 7:00 p.m. Eastern Time. Yenry Rojas, who excelled as the Sunday starting pitcher with the South Bend Cubs late last year, takes the ball for Knoxville in that game in Double A. Finally, Single A, Myrtle Beach at Kannapolis tonight. The Pelicans are 18-19, and they've got a 7:00 p.m. Eastern Time first pitch scheduled against the Kannapolis Cannonballers on the road. The Chicago Cubs were in action yesterday and fell to the Milwaukee Brewers in a postseason rematch at home 9-3 at Wrigley Field. So the Cubs fell to 29-19. Dansby Swanson hit a two-run home run. Michael Busch doubled to drive in a run as the Cubs scored all three of their runs in the fifth inning. They're back in action tonight, 7:40 p.m. Eastern Time against Milwaukee, game two of the series. Jacob Mizorowski, the excellent young pitcher, takes the ball for Milwaukee, and his opponent, Ben Brown, for the Chicago Cubs. Brown did a heck of a job, really, his last two times out in the Cubs' most recent road trip to Arlington and Atlanta. Four hitless innings against the Texas Rangers to help the Cubs win the series opener there. And then four innings with seven strikeouts, and again, only one hit allowed as the starting pitcher for the Cubs to win a game 2-0 in the ATL. We'll see if Brown has a similar effort in him to try and even that series against the division rival Milwaukee Brewers tonight at 7:40. Rubber match of that series, we hope, if the Cubs can win tonight, would be also at 7:40 p.m. Eastern Time, with Edward Cabrera scheduled to take the ball for Chicago. All right, Cubs and Whitecaps, we are still awaiting an official first pitch time here as the tarp remains on the field. The gray, dreary skies continue to shift overhead, and we look to first pitch eventually in this series opener in the Grand Rapids area. The Cubs coming off a wonderful performance at Wisconsin and hoping that their momentum is not slowed too much by the postponement to the game on Sunday and this one being delayed to start the week against the West Michigan Whitecaps. We will throw it to our rain delay coverage now and be back with you hopefully in not too long to get you going with first pitch. When it does arrive, Brendan King will have your call as the Cubs open their series against West Michigan. This has been the South Bend Cubs pregame show. Tyler Reedy wishing you well as we continue our rain delay. On to our rain delay coverage now on Sports Radio WSBT.
0: Any indication this might be one of the greatest series of all time. You heard the mashup there, nicely produced by Brandon Combs. That was Mike Tirico, Reggie Johnson, Jamal.

0: Live lines, late games, and breaking angles. BetMGM tonight with Brad Evans and Pat Boyle. Back now.
1: All right, welcome on back. BetMGM tonight, Westwood One Sports. He's Brad Evans. I'm Pat Boyle. Phone number to join the show, 310-840-4910. 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If you get a hit, you win a prize. You could win a $50 bonus bet, an odds boost token, a parlay boost token, or a same game parlay boost token. And with that being said, we've got a couple of active streakers, me and Combs, looking to make it 4 and 5 respectively. Brad and Monty looking to get back on the horse. Let's go streaking.
2: We won a game yesterday. We win one today. That's 2 in a row. We win one tomorrow. That's called a winning streak. It has happened before.
3: We're going streaking! Yeah!
1: All righty, you guys should know the deal by now. We go around the room. Everybody on the crew picks one batter that we think will correctly get a hit. And I'll start us off here since I got a streak of 3, looking to make it 4. Captain slash daddy, Aaron Judge, came through for me last night. I'm going to the other greatest hitter on the planet tonight. Showtime, baby. Give me Shohei Ohtani going up against Griffin Canning, who's got an ERA on the Padres over 10. Career numbers for Shohei, he's only 1 for 7. You know I normally like to lean on that, but today I figured why not just give my boy Monty the plug here. Batters-box.com, the VP of this show, who runs his statistical analysis website. And wouldn't you know it, Shohei Ohtani right at the very top in terms of the elite, most elite rating for all hitters tonight. So give me Shohei, batting leadoff, not pitching tonight, needs to get the bat going. I think this is going to be a big night for Shohei. Again, just need one hit. I think you can expect a couple from Mr. Ohtani. Brad, who you going with?
4: Oh, let's go with the Sasquatch land and J-Rod Julio Rodriguez get a hit against the Southsiders from Chicago, that being the White Sox. I am at a -2, a negative streak right now, so I got to get off the schneid. I think J-Rod's going to do it. He's facing Anthony K, the left-hander for the Southsiders, and you look at J-Rod, he's hitting .283 with a 1,051 OPS against LHPs this season. He's gotten a hit in 8 of his last 12 games. He's 2 for 2 lifetime against Anthony K, who has given up a 41.5% hard hit rate and also a 5.68 road ERA. So Julio Rodriguez, split one of the gap, and I'm finally mercifully streaking at 1.
1: All righty, the longest active streaker right now is producer Brandon Combs. He's gotten 4 in a row correct, trying to make it 5 tonight. Combsy, who you going with?
5: I am going with Mr. Clutch, Yordan Alvarez. Last 10 games against the Minnesota Twins, .325 batting average, 13 hits, 4 home runs, 8 RBIs, and 7 runs scored. So I think Yordan gets it done for me tonight, and we go to 5. And plus, hey, batters-box.com, elite rating. What do you know?
1: Oh, I love it. Nice. All right. Speaking of batters-box.com, the hyphen, here's our VP, Michael Montgomery, a.k.a. Monty. I mean, break up the masses. Monty has gone 2 nights in a row without correctly picking a hitter. This is wild stuff. I can't imagine it'll be 3. Monty, who's your guy tonight?
6: Hopefully it's not 3. Give me Munetaka Murakami, the White Sox phenom. He's in that game that Brad talked about in Seattle, going up against Bryce Miller to start, but then apparently Luis Castillo has been moved to the bullpen as is expected to come in after Miller. Very weird opener, not opener situation in Seattle, so hopefully that doesn't bite me here. But Murakami has an elite rating versus either pitcher, Bryce Miller or Castillo, so as long as one of them pitches, I feel good. Both struggle against lefties. Small sample here since Murakami's first season, but in 23 games with an elite rating, he's getting a hit 74% of the time, so I love that trend, and he's hitting .286 on the road, so not worried about him being away from home.
1: All right, very good. And Brad, what are those odds if you take all 4 of our guys and parlay them together to all get a hit?
4: Yeah, so Ohtani, J-Rod, Yordan Alvarez, and Murakami all to get a hit. It is a cool plus 333 at our friends at BetMGM. And as I always say, fade or follow, that is up to you.
1: All righty, let's grab a quick phone call here, 310-840-4910. My guy Johnny is in Atlanta, next up on line one. Johnny, you got about 60 seconds, but the floor is yours, brother. What do you want to say?
7: I will say, when I saw last night, with the Western Conference, it was a dog fight. So now, where I'm going to watch the Eastern Conference, I don't even call it the Eastern Conference. I call it a G League Conference, because there's going to be a lot of ISO ball, flopping on the floor. It's going to be terrible basketball. And they don't make care what nobody say. The West taking out the West. And I know your Knicks is the Knicks is your team. I don't like to hate, but it's terrible basketball with this Eastern Conference. That's my take.
1: Johnny, I appreciate the call as always. I appreciate the wild, mostly incorrect take. In case you haven't noticed, the Knicks don't play ISO ball, slam the ball into the floor.
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14: South Bend Cubs baseball is on the air from LMCU Ballpark in Comstock Park, Michigan, just a few miles north of Grand Rapids. We welcome you on Sports Radio WSBT for the first of six games between the South Bend Cubs and the West Michigan Whitecaps, the Midwest League affiliate of the Detroit Tigers. Good evening, everybody. It's Brendan King with you in the broadcast booth alongside Tyler Reedy. Glad to have Tyler with us on the road, and thank you very much to the legend himself, Max Thoma, for filling in for us last week as the South Bend Cubs annihilated the Wisconsin Timber Rattlers, taking what was 4 of 5 games away from Wisconsin. Sunday's game was canceled due to rain, so of course it will not be made up. The Cubs and Timber Rattlers will not see each other for the rest of the first half. They'll have to wait until half number two to see each other again, and this long road trip continues for the Cubs here this week in West Michigan. We are going to pull a Max and talk over the national anthem over the next few minutes. You may have noticed today's game was supposed to start at 6:05 p.m. Due to some rain, we're a little tardy, and they are playing the national anthem. There is a big orchestra on the diamond right now. We're going to stand up. Why not? And let's talk about Tyler Reedy, the South Bend Cubs, and what they did in Wisconsin last year. Go ahead.
15: Very impressive. I mean, to take 4 or 5 in the fashion that they did, that's exactly what you want to see to start off what we called going into it a very important, critical 12-game road trip right near the midway point of this first half. You make a statement to the entire Midwest League. We're here. This is how we're going to compete. We're going to move right into first place. So the pressure's off for this second half of the road trip. If there was any to begin with, you've got what you wanted. You're in first place. And, well, now you get a chance to go up against a West Michigan team that's really gone through it. Now, you can't take your foot off the gas pedal. You can't play down your competition. I was talking to one of the Cup pitching coaches, J.C. Boney, earlier. That's a big part of the message. Do not play down to the competition. Don't overlook these guys. They got ball players, too. Keep playing your baseball. Win some games here in Grand Rapids and keep yourself rolling heading into the end of the month.
16: Here's the rest of your anthem.

0: Seems as though the South Bend Cubs on the road are only going to have full orchestras for the national anthem. Seems like that's all they had in Wisconsin, and they start with one here in West Michigan. Ty Southesine, a big fan of that. He's clapping as he walks back to the on-deck circle. So what you say is absolutely true. This West Michigan team is experiencing possibly the worst minor league championship hangover there possibly can be. After a Midwest League title a year ago, where the Whitecaps lost 39 games all season, they have already dropped 26, and West Michigan is 12 games back in the Midwest League East Division, trailing Great Lakes. Now, as Tyler pointed out on the pregame show a little earlier on before we went into a rain delay, Great Lakes matching up with Wisconsin this week, and the Timber Rattlers have already beaten the Loons at a final score of 6-4. Also, Cedar Rapids already played today. They are a game back of South Bend, tied in the division. In the West, and Cedar Rapids doubled up Peoria, the struggling Chiefs, losing 10-5. So it's in front of the Cubs right here, Tyler. They've got to win if they want to stay in first place.
1: That's exactly right. You're in that tie with the Timber Rattlers right now, and you've got the later start. So hopefully all of the weather incidents lately with the cancellation Sunday at the end of the series and the one-hour delay before the morning game tomorrow, hopefully that does not cool off the Cub offense, which we saw put up 24 runs and 25 runs in two of the last three games against Wisconsin last week. Would love to see a tone set in this first inning like we've seen so often from Kepley, Southesine, and Cisneros at the top.
0: I was about to say the same thing. A trio that most pitchers struggle with dealing with, and we will see if that's the case as well for Hayden Minton, the ninth round pick of the Detroit Tigers back in 2023 out of Missouri State. Minton with the Whitecaps last year, making 16 appearances and 11 starts on their way to a Midwest League championship. This season, he's got a 4.45 earned run average in 7 starts, and he has struggled especially with the home run ball over his last number of outings. Cloudy conditions, a gigantic American flag in center field is pointing out towards the right center field gap, and Kane Kepley will lead off this game after a 55-minute rain delay. Hayden Minton, the right-hander, ready to work against Kane Kepley underneath a overcast sky. Over the top, he delivers. And the first pitch of the game is taken inside for ball one. Well, I think there was a lot of questioning of whether or not Kane Kepley would be a South Bend Cub today, or if he would be promoted to AA Knoxville. He stays with South Bend. That's fine with us, as he will look at a strike. Says our home plate umpire, Tanya Millette. Nick Saxton working the bases. Umpiring crew brought to you by Indiana LASIK Centers. And it's 1-1 on Kane Kepley. Left-hand hitter playing center field. The pitch by Minton. Dips in the dirt for a ball. New baseball tossed back to the right-hander. Kepley, Southesine, Cisneros in this top of the first inning. We always enjoy coming here to West Michigan where they draw very well, but oddly cloudy after some sunshine to start the day. Here's the next to Kepley. It runs inside for ball three. Kane Kepley has been an on-base machine. It has been almost a masterpiece of what he has done this season at the plate. The 3-1 delivery is swung on and lifted, slicing out of play to the left towards their new party deck area in the left field corner. There have been many changes to this ballpark in the recent couple years. We'll outline those as the week goes on. I'll be here with you today and tomorrow with Tyler. Tyler will have the solo call starting Thursday through Sunday. And the 3-2 is swung on and missed for strike three. It was dropped by the catcher, Hurtado, and he threw on to first to complete the K. Kane Kepley strikes out. Not too often he will be K'd to start a game, and with one away in the top of the first, there's no score, and the batter is Ty Southesine.
1: And no doubt, Cub offense is going to have to be locked in despite the 55-minute delay. This is a tough customer they're going up against tonight. Hayden Minton did some really good things during that second half of the championship run last year for the Whitecaps.
0: Yeah, he was one of the best hurlers on that team late in the year as Ty Southesine looks at a ball low. Again, cloudy skies, about 70 degrees. Wind is blowing out to right center. And due to that grayish-type sky with no sunshine, the lights are on. The 1-0 to Southesine, right-hand hitter, takes inside and bends away from an inside offering. Minton, his last outing very good at Great Lakes on May 12th. Five innings, gave up a run, but it was a homer, the pitch. Low and inside, and as mentioned, the home run ball is something he has struggled with lately. He has given up a home run in each of his last three starts. That was something in his arsenal that wasn't really prevalent last year.

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1: It'd be perfect. Campbell nearly was, made a nice charging play. Here is Cisneros checking at a pitch low. No swing, says the base umpire, Nick Saxton. And that's Clayton Campbell at third base. He is listed as a catcher and playing the infield, so he gets all over the diamond. Cameron Cisneros, the left-hand hitting first baseman. Slightly open is his stance, the pitch. Fastball, top of the zone, a called strike. Here at LMCU Ballpark, 327 feet to each foul pole, dead center 402 feet away, but the power alleys extremely deep. Pickoff throw to first, Salvezin back standing, as that was an infield single for Ty. Here's the set by the right-hander. Salvezin on the move. The pitch is a strike. Bobbled by Hurtado at the dish. No throw made. Stolen base tie Salvezin. And a stolen base presented by Jets Pizza. Cubs with the go-ahead run in scoring position. Top of the first. No score. And it was scoring that the Cubs did plenty of last week. 25 runs and 24 runs respectively in a couple of the games. The pitch. Chopper back to the mound. Mittens got it. Salvezin is going to take third as the pitcher underhand flips to first base. Salvezin never took his eyeballs off the pitcher, and quite frankly, Mitten never looked at Salvezin, which was interesting. Ty realized that and then bolted towards third. That's a heads-up base running play.
2: Yeah, that's a great read by Ty. I mean, Mitten never even gives him a look. He's so focused on making the play at first, and he probably knows that runner at third, two outs, if I don't make a wild pitch, it's probably not that important, but he certainly take 90 if it's there.
1: Let's see if Snell can drive him in. Cade, the lefty, backs away from an inside fastball at 92. Cade Snell, 256 the average, his 32nd game this year. Couple home runs, 30 RBIs, has him tied for second in the league. The next pitch, swing and a miss, healthy hack at that next one. It was another fastball from Mitten at 91. Mitten's got good size, 6'4", 230 pounds, 25-year-old from the state of Oklahoma. And the pitch, fouled back. Just getting a piece of it was Snell. And now two strikes on Cade. The Cubs in danger of leaving the go-ahead run 90 feet away. Mitten ready. Salvezin leads. The pitch to Cade. Snell is outside. Trying an off-speed delivery. No four-seam fastball from Mitten. He works a sinker, a slider, and a curve. He sets, looking at Salvezin, about a third of the way off the bag at third, and again, Snell fouls it. Plenty of hitting room out in right center, and obviously, up here in the broadcast booth, we're pretty high up here at LMCU Ballpark. The power alley's way deep, and in Snell's pole power direction, a lot of room between the center fielder and the right fielder. Snell waits again, the pitch. Cade bounces one up the third baseline, foul past Salvezin. Ty was leading in foul ground, so obviously if that hits him, it's still just a foul ball. Did not strike him, though. It's 2-2. And Cade actually broke his bat there, so he'll need a new piece of lumber to start the series. Cubs with 4 wins in 5 games already on this road trip. Second half of the trip here in West Michigan. Another 2-2 to Snell. This time he'll take it high on a fastball. And mentioning the wide gap between center and right fielder, nobody guarding the third base bag. We have seen Cade try and push the ball the other way a bunch of times this year. The pitch to the lefty. Swung on and lined back. Good battle developing here between Mitten and Snell. Already, Ty Salvezin, the front side of his uniform covered in infield dirt. He went sliding in the third a few moments ago. Mitten sets once more. The payoff. Snell fouls it again. Great battle between these two. This is power against power right here. Both men with good size, strong. And it has been a healthy dose of fastballs here to Snell with these payoffs.

0: off deliveries. Does he get another sinker from Minton? Two away, man at third, the payoff. Swing and a miss, and he got him. Went to his best off-speed delivery and slowed it down. Two strikeouts in the top of the first. Cubs don't score. It's the Whitecaps coming up next against right-hander Nazir Mule on Sports Radio WSBT.
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0: Cubs with a scoring opportunity in the top of the first inning, couldn't do it. We'll go to the bottom of the first with a nothing-nothing game here in the series opener at West Michigan. LMCU Ballpark. We've been coming here for a long time. Former East Division rivals, now in different divisions. Nazir Mule readies for his first pitch. And it's high and outside to Andrew Soika. So that's going to be one of the storylines here early, Tyler Reedy. Nazir Mule, he has not pitched in an official game since April 22nd. He's been on the development list since then. The right-hander's next is pulled on the ground sharply, foul, pass first. So what's Nazir going to look like, because his only mound experience over the last month's time have been sides and bullpens?
4: Well, we'll see what kind of length we get out of him. I'd imagine it'll be somewhat contained, but he'd been doing well before hitting the DL in the early part of April.
0: Here's the next to the lefty, Soika, and he'll take one a little high. 2-1 on Soika, the former Peoria Chief. Soika originally started his pro career with the Cardinals system. Cardinals released him, Tigers picked him up. 2-1. He's going to miss just outside. Last two have not missed by much. And it's 3-1 on Soika, batting .266 in 26 games. The wind-and delivery on the 3-1, and it's fouled back off of our window for a strike. That's how we get welcome to Grand Rapids. It was a little wide of us. Now, the broadcast window here in West Michigan, it only opens to a middle square where we're looking out of it. Here's the pitch. Soika pops it back again towards us. This is going to be just to our left, and it lands just under our crowd mic.
4: Wow.
0: Okay, so now we really need to describe the window. It's the opening of our window here in the broadcast booth, which is quite large, is only a little square. Here's the pitch. Soika fouls it again, this time not back towards us. The edges of the window are both closed, so the first one hit off of your side of the window and made contact. The last one went to the booth just to our left where they have the official scorer people. Here comes another payoff from Mule. And Soika, let's see, it's a foul ball hit off the knob of the bat. High and tight fastball. That would have been ball four if not for Soika making contact with that. So again, a couple pop backs here. We are in foul ball territory here in West Michigan. The 3-2 once more. Swing and a tapper foul. Went to the big breaking ball, did Mule. And we'll do it again on the 3-2. I wouldn't say we're as much foul ball territory as a place like Peoria. You're in striking range there.
4: I don't know.
0: Have you been to Peoria?
4: Yeah, I mean, I did three games out there. That's pretty darn quiet. I didn't have two just about at the window.
0: Well, it might have been quiet, but you're still in striking range. Here's a swing and a miss, strike three. Nazir Mule comes back to Kay Soyka. I like that start, Tyler, for Mule, considering he started that count with three balls pretty quickly. Comes back to get the K.
4: Well, it's great to have to battle, I think, in your first one. You know, some guys might be better to get through it a little quicker, but, you know, for Mule, coming off a stint away from the competitive mound, you got to get the juices flowing somehow. 10-pitch at bat, and you win it.
0: More on that strikeout in a moment. Here's a bouncing ball hit foul past third. Strikeout presented by United Federal Credit Union. Thanks to United FCU, who donates $5 for that strikeout to the Food Bank of Northern Indiana. We got plenty of those reads last week, courtesy of Mr. Toma. Here's the pitch. High and inside, 1-1. Strikeouts, runs, aplenty last week in Wisconsin. You can make an argument, the most dominating series ever played by the Cubs here at the high A level. Here's a called strike. 1-2. And South Bend now on the second leg of the trip in search of some revenge. They were swept here in Grand Rapids last April. The 1-2 pitch. Just missed the outside edge. It's going to be 2-2. Now that West Michigan team, as Tyler alluded to in the pregame, that had the likes of Max Clark and Josue Brasenio, Brett Callahan, some guys that really helped lead the Whitecaps to the first half title. Here's a ball turned on, hit foul in the air to the third base side. We'll do it again. And kind of ironic, Kevin McGonigal, who is the big Tigers star prospect, he was not playing that week. Yet West Michigan still was loaded. Max Clark, of course, the native of Franklin, Indiana, south of Indianapolis. The 2-2. Low and away, 3-2. So both counts for Nazir have gone full to begin his first outing since mid-April. It was a weird series played last April here, though. The 3-2. In there for called strike three. Outside corner, got him. 92-mile-per-hour fastball froze him. And that's a Nazir Mule paint-the-corner moment presented by Five Star Painting. The pros delivering big league precision and a five-star finish for your home. Because if your walls could talk, they'd ask for Five Star Painting. Two up, two down. But the oddity of that series played last April, Garrett Pennington, the first baseman, will spit on one low. The Cubs held leads in every game. They were in every game in that April series. Here's the step back in the 1-0. Swing and a miss, an uncomfortable-looking hack at the Nazir Mule death ball. That's some gross stuff. 1-1. He looks sharp. First base side of the rubber deals. Low and outside, scraping the dirt, 2-1. Cubs were swept twice in six games last year. Early in the year here, late in the year in Peoria. Cubs got their revenge on the Chiefs in April. Took 4-6 out down there. And the Cubs still in first place in the West. The 2-1. High and tight. 3-1 on Garrett Pennington. Batting .277 in 32 games. He's got seven homers to go along with 21 knocked in. He looks like a power threat. Big-bodied right-handed bat. And he balances the bat on his right shoulder, pointing down his back. But he'll look at ball four. So two strikeouts and a walk for Nazir Mule. And the trend continues for Nazir. He has walked at least one batter in every professional outing he has made. This is career game number 39.
4: Hey, talked about all the Tiger top prospects on the team last year. Here's the guy in that regard this year, Bryce Rayner.
0: Bryce Rayner, young shortstop, batting left-handed. Rayner will take a pitch outside. A couple years ago, he was the 11th overall pick of Detroit. They've had some top prospects here over the years. Guys like Spencer Torkelson, Casey Mize. Here's the pitch. In the dirt for a ball, 2-0. Rayner, just 20, went to Harvard Westlake High School. If that rings a bell, that's the high school Pete Crow Armstrong intended, and Drew Bowser. Actually, recently, as here comes the 2-0 with a man at first. Not close, low, ball three. Gordon Eads, writer for the Chicago Sun-Times, did a story on PCA. And he used Drew Bowser as a source. And he actually hit up the Harvard-Westlake head baseball coach, who Rice Raynor played for. 3-0 coming. Swinging, a green light, pop-up foul, third base side. It's going to go out of play. Harvard-Westlake known for guys that turn into some serious prospects there in Los Angeles. And Raynor, one of the newest ones, 2024 first-round pick against Mule, a fourth-rounder a few years ago. And here's ball four delivered high. So the inning has balanced out after Nazir struck out both Soika and Hurtado to start. He has walked Pennington and Raynor. The batter will be Clayton Campbell, the third baseman.
4: Yeah, both starting pitchers running into some long innings pitch count-wise, and Mule is going to need a visit from Henry Hack. You wonder with both of them about just the overall rhythm that they're in with the 55-minute delay. I mentioned earlier the Cub offense trying to stay loose and stay ready to go with all the weather circumstances they've run into across the last 3 days. Well, nobody's more affected by it than the starting pitchers. These guys are so routine-oriented on the day of their start, and you throw in a 20-minute delay, let alone a 55-minute delay, and things can get out of whack, and you hope they can bounce back, certainly in Ulay's case.
0: Yeah, it's a 27-pitch first inning. Scoreless game in the first. West Michigan threatening now with two down. They have runners at first and second for Campbell. Right-hand hitter with an open stance. The pitch to him drops low. It was a Nazir Mule 30-pitch first inning in Dayton. That was preceded by him going to the development list. April 22nd against the Dragons. An inning allowed two runs, 30 pitches needed. Did not return for the second. From the stretch, he works. Pulled sharply, foul, left field line, banging off the sidewall. That's a part of LMCU ballpark that suddenly looks a lot more like Four Winds Field. Of course, at Four Winds Field, the bullpens are down each foul line, but now with the new party deck areas in both corners, the sidewall jolts out here. And there is bullpen action for the Cubs. The bullpen's now past the right field wall. Here's a pop-up foul hit out of play.
4: Ben Johnson.
0: Ben Johnson it is. Well, the hope is that Ben Johnson would not need a pitch in this first inning. Cloudy skies, looks like it's about to pour, but not the case. Precipitation moved through pregame, delayed us 55 minutes, got going at 7 o'clock. First inning, two on, two down. The two-strike pitch is swung on and missed for strike three. Mule ends up punching out a trio in this first inning. Strikeout presented by United Federal Credit Union. Both teams leave a man in scoring position. Whitecaps leave two. And we'll go to the second scoreless on Sports Radio WSBT.
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0: Within 35 years, the Hoosier Lottery has given back more than $8.1 billion to the state of Indiana. 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After a scoreless first inning, Lionel Espinoza leads off the second. The first pitch to him locks in for a strike from the right-hander Hayden Minton. former Missouri State man. Missouri State has been a great program in the Missouri Valley for a long time in that baseball section of that conference. Here's the pitch, and it's rolled foul up the third baseline, past Max Anastasio at third. Daniel Wasinger, per usual, is coaching first base. Cubs sporting their 80s throwback. Cub look-alike blue tops. Here's the next delivery, high and outside. They've got the Cubs crest logo on the left chest area. Red numbers on the back, trimmed in some white. The next one in the dirt for a ball. It's 2-2. Cubs in their gray pants along with blue helmets, hats, belts, and socks. And the Cubs wearing those jerseys, there is a woman in the first row of section 116 beneath us. Here's the pitch. And it's tomahawk foul up the right field line, slicing out of play. There's a woman in the first row wearing a Ryan Sandberg Cubs 80s jersey that those were modeled after. Good look. West Michigan in their home whites. White jerseys and bottoms. Here's the twist and turn for the 2-2. It's now 3-2 as a fastball goes by way outside. Whitecaps have got the light blue lettering along with some navy numbers across the front and back. Navy caps, same with the helmets, belts, and socks. And now the 3-2 to Espinoza. Lionel chops one back to the mound over the pitcher. Now to the second baseman, Gill, retires Espinoza. That may have scraped Minton. We'll see if they call that a 1-4-3. Minton's a big, tall guy at 6'4", so could have made contact. And they're just going to call it the ordinary 4-3. Here's Justin Stransky after a great week against Wisconsin. Stransky looked at a strike. We've talked all about the opportunity he has had since Owen Ayers was promoted to Double-A Knoxville. Maybe took Justin just a short bit to get used to the position of starting every day behind the plate, or at least almost every day. Pitch runs inside for a ball, 1-1. But after a grand slam last week and him really pacing the Cubs' bottom of the lineup, he seems like he is breaking out.
4: No doubt. Starting to become a consistent run producer.
0: 1-1. He backs away from an inside offering. Stransky in the series last week, 4-for-10, with a grand slam, 6 RBIs, and 5 walks. He's got the average now into the 240s, which is really where you'd like to have it as a catcher. And he'll swing and pop this back towards us, foul, 2-2. Crowd tonight in West Michigan is semi-light. They draw very well here. But the rain may have deterred some folks in the box seats. All of the party deck areas are packed per usual. You're going to see some big crowds this weekend. 2-2. A little inward, ball 3. Would imagine we're going to get a whole lot of kids tomorrow. 11 a.m. game. 11 a.m. first pitch tomorrow here on WSBT. 10:45 pregame with Tyler Reedy. And the payoff. Up and away. That's going to be ball 4. Cubs get their second base runner. 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I'm sure you enjoy 10:45 a.m. pregame shows.
4: Well, we've had plenty of them at home, so we got another coming next week.
0: Yeah, true. Here is Alex Madera. He will look at a strike.
4: I will say,
0: yes,
4: I am a big, big fan of early day baseball once you're done with it.
0: I am too.
4: Love it.
0: I am too. Well, I'm a fan of early day baseball. As here's a ball chopped left side through the hole. It's going to be a base hit for Alex Madera. It snuck through the third baseman and shortstop. And how about this guy? He just continues to find ways on. He came in batting .444 in 7 games. Not much of it with some flash. On base machine.
4: Yeah, really impressive from Madera, and that's the type of hit that the Cubs just tortured Wisconsin with, especially down the stretch in that series last week. Maybe you don't hit it all that hard, but you get bat to ball and you find a hole somewhere, and you just string those together, and all of a sudden there are big numbers on the board.
0: Cubs bottom of the lineup, threatening again. It's Drew Bowser in the 8th spot. Only one out, runners at first and second. Drew will look at a fastball strike outside black. Yeah, I do like early morning baseball. Just past the part of waking up and reporting. Once you get the game started, it's usually a lot of fun. It'll be great next week. Back at home. 0-1 to Drew. Plunks him. And what do you know? Drew Bowser is hit by a pitch again. Unfortunately, that statistic has followed Drew all throughout this early season. That's the 10th time he's been hit by a pitch, which again ties him for the league lead. Bases will be loaded for Christian Olivo. And timeout will be called. Pitching coach for West Michigan is Dan Rickaball. And he will go to the mound. You know, not too often a lineup has such a threat from the nine spot every day. But Christian Olivo has been exactly that.
4: No question. We saw the Christian Olivo game a couple of weeks ago, and Lansing was in town, and you've really hit on it a lot. He has just steadily gotten better since that 0-13 start against Peoria, his first series in the return of the South Bend Cubs. Of course, we had him a little bit in 2024, but back here to start the year, and he just picked it up. He stayed with it despite the slow start. It's all you can do.
0: Four home runs in 32 games, more than he had last season. Olivo batting, bags loaded. First pitch, a fastball outside. And suddenly, Minton has really lost grasp of the strike zone. Hit by pitches have been an issue for this guy this year. That's already his sixth hit batter. He hit eight all of last year. Here's the pitch. Chopped ball over to second. Gill's got it. Flipping to second for one. Relay back to first is in time and a double play. West Michigan gets out of it. Bases were loaded with just one away, and it's a 4-6-3 twin killer to end the inning. We're in the second. We remain scoreless on Sports Radio WSBT.
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0: Cubs have had two great opportunities against Hayden Minton, leaving the go-ahead run at third to end the first inning, and then grounding out with the bases loaded, a double play to end the second. Nazir Mule needed 31 pitches to get through his first inning. Now he did strike out three, also walked a pair. He'll be back out to start this second frame against Jackson Strong, the center fielder. Here's the pitch from Mule to Strong, and it's high for ball one. Strong, Gill, and Santana, the 3-2 up for the Whitecaps. It's 6, 7, and 8 in their order. Strong riding a four-game hit streak, and the lefty will look at a pitch high. 95-mile-an-hour fastball from Mule, and it's 2-0. Cubs were in a good section of their lineup there with the bags loaded. Olivo, it was Kepley coming up next. But West Michigan with a huge twin killer, and now ball three tossed to Strong. Well, it's been an interesting outing for Mule. Of course, three Ks, two walks, a 3-0 start now on the leadoff man. And here comes the delivery. He has walked him on four pitches, and every pitch in that sequence was high. So three walks, three strikeouts. Go ahead, run on for West Michigan. We are in the second. There is no score, and here is Samuel Gill, the second baseman. Gill started that inning-ending double play. 4-6-3 between him, Rayner, and Pennington. Now would be a great time for a Cubs double play. Mule tosses to first, close, but the ball is in and out of the mitt of Cam Cisneros at first. If Cam holds on to that ball, Tyler, they probably get him.
4: That Mule's reaction said it all on the mound. He sort of jump crouched off of it thinking, oh man, I was right there. Would have loved to erase that leadoff walk. And oh yeah, had him leaning to second. He's out for sure, and Cisneros thought he had it too at first.
0: Now the runner on the move, and the pitch is plunked foul out of play. Nick Saxton, the base umpire, watching that replay again, he was getting set to call strong out, and then he saw the ball pop in and out of the mitt of Cam Cisneros. And right now, of course, it's not Cam's fault, but he is playing with his mitt. He's punching his left hand into it to try and open up some more space, whether or not that would actually work. Pretty good lead for Strong again. It's 1-1, not running, and the next pitch is a called strike. Samuel Gill, right-hand hitting second baseman. His batting average sits at .212 in 28 games, no home runs, 9 knocked in. Tiger-style pair of orange batting gloves on. Pickoff throw, and this time it hits the base runner. So safe is Strong. Caught Strong somewhere on one of his ankles, but that was the second disengagement. So if Mule throws over again, he would need to pick off Strong or else he would be awarded second base. Again, not running. And this breaking ball, not sure where that one missed. Looked pretty good towards the outside half. And I think Cameron Cisneros wants a new mitt. So maybe there was something wrong with his glove. He'll grab a new first baseman's mitt.
4: I think Cole Mathis was the provider of it down there.
0: Yeah. Well, it's not like it's Cole's glove. Cam's left-handed.
4: Yep.
0: So it's still 1-2. Strong, not running. And here's a fastball up and outside. You know, for three walks and three strikeouts, this has been quite the laborious outing already for Mule. His 39th pitch incoming on the 2-2. Long pause. Now here he comes. Missed high and inside. 3-2. And he is in danger of walking another man. Mule's first outing since April 22nd at Dayton. He had pitched just three games before hitting the development list. Runner takes off on the 3-2. Ground ball hit off of Mule, the pitcher, recovers. Underhand flips to first.
4: Oh, no.
0: Cisneros off the bag, and safe will be the runner. That ball hit Mule. Now, he tells the dugout he's fine, but he ended up underhanding a rainbow-type toss to Cisneros, which brought him off the bag. The ball was only rolled a good, 35 feet up the first baseline. Mule off the mound again, underhand rainbowing to Cisneros. If he threw that overhand, he gets him.
4: If he takes another step toward the bag and just puts some oomph behind it, he gets him. I mean, that was just short-armed, flat-footed. I don't know what was going on there.
0: So an interesting start to the inning. And now here's a pitch low. It's going to be an air on Mule. I think that's the right call because a good throw gets him.
4: I agree. Got a battle now.
0: Oh, yeah. Nobody out. Scoreless game. The pitch. The big right-handed batter, Santana, will look at one apparently high.
4: Yeah, it's hard to see exactly where that got Nas. It was a pretty high hop, so it may have glanced off him up high and it just disoriented him a little bit.
0: Next pitch. Fastball high and inside. Check swing. They appeal no swing. And now 3-0 on Christian Santana. He's batting just .148. However, he has worked some good ABs this year. Second on the team in walks, and he's got a three-ball count. And now the pitch. Swung on the 3-0 and line to right center. Trouble finding the gap base hit. Bangs off the wall. West Michigan will open the scoring. Strong comes home to score. Around third is Gale coming home. Tag throw. Got him! What a throw on the relay. They get Gill at the plate. It'll be an RBI double for Santana. But a terrific relay play made by the Cubs. It was Kane Kepley that started it. Kepley then tossed it into, I believe, Bowser.
4: Yep.
0: And Drew threw to Stransky at the plate. On the money for the out. That's going to go 8-4-2.
4: Yeah, much needed just to get an out in the inning and try and get Mulet back on track a little bit.
0: And especially after that 3-0 swing, that had two-run double written all over it. They get just one. Man at second, though, with one away for the nine-hitter Junior Tillian. The first one he sees runs outside. So give the RBI to Santana as Strong as played him. Gill again is out on the terrific relay play. And now the 1-0. High for a ball. Well, missed opportunities for the Cubs so far early in this one. Cubs had the bases loaded last inning with one out, got nothing. Left a man at third in the first to end the inning. 2-0 now. Tillian looks at a pitch high and away. Nazir has not looked comfortable with the zone in this inning. Struck out three in the first, but here in the second, it has not been to that standard. Tillian, the nine-hitter, waits on Mule's 3-0. He will take this one for ball four. It's the fourth walk by Nazir. Right now the Cubs' bullpen is quiet, but would imagine they were already throwing. Here comes Daniel Wasinger, the Cub manager, so it seems like the Cubs already had a man ready. That's exactly the case. Wasinger will pull Mule out of the game. West Michigan strikes first in this series. It's going to be 1-0 Whitecaps. We're in the second. And there will be one out for the leadoff man, Andrew Soika. The Whitecaps will have runners at first and second when we come back on Sports Radio WSBT.
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0: 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It is right-hander Ben Johnson checking in a pivotal spot. You get the feeling that this is very crucial. There's one out, courtesy of the terrific relay play turned by the Cubs, 8-4-2 to get Samuel Gill at the plate. But a run has scored on the RBI double by Christian Santana. It's Santana at second, Tillian at first with Ben Johnson on the mound to face Andrew Soika. Left-hand hitter is their leadoff man, and Johnson's first pitch is a strike. Well, Nazir Mule, you talk about that first inning with the three strikeouts. Ended up walking four total. Stuff looked good in the first, wasn't able to command in the second. And Johnson, the long-haired right-hander, kicks on the 0-1. Soika pulls it sharply past the diving Bowser into right field. Espinoza got to it quickly, so the relay throw will keep every Whitecap station to station. That ball was slashed by Soika. Bases loaded for West Michigan for Hurtado.
4: Well, this is really important because we've already seen in this second inning, one case of either team sort of leaving something on the table. The Cubs hitting into the double play with the bases loaded. West Michigan running into an out, whereas they could have had runners at second and third with nobody out. Now it's a 1-0 game. The Cubs are still right there, but if the Whitecaps can cash in here, that feels like a big difference maker. Mm-hmm.
0: Hurtado, the right-hand hitting catcher, stands in and pops it foul out of play on the first pitch. The Cubs had the bases loaded in an identical spot in the top half of this inning. Bases loaded, one out. They grounded into a double play. Hurtado struck out looking his first time. Mule caught him, and it's now Ben Johnson. Johnson sets from the stretch and brings it. Grounded foul. 24-year-old Ben Johnson from around the Atlanta area spends his time nowadays in the Buckhead area of Atlanta. He's pitched with all of Myrtle Beach, Knoxville, and South Bend this season in that order. Worked one game in the Wisconsin series on the 12th, two shutout innings. And he's got two strikes and a pivotal matchup against Hurtado. Bases loaded, one away. Righty to righty, and the pitch. In there, that's called strike three. Ben Johnson catches Hurtado looking. Mule and Johnson have each done that. It's a paint-the-corner moment presented by Five Star Painting. The pros delivering big league precision and a five-star finish for your home. Because if your walls could talk, they'd ask for Five Star Painting. Ben Johnson gets the Cubs a little closer, but can he get through Garrett Pennington, the burly right-handed batter? First pitch by Johnson. Popped up. Should end the inning. Shallow right center. It's Bowser, the second baseman in the outfield grass, making the catch. West Michigan leaves them loaded. They do get a run, but the Cubs can settle for that. They're down by one after two innings, thanks to the Santana double, but they get out of a major jam courtesy of Ben Johnson. To the third on Sports Radio WSBT.
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0: Feels big that the Cubs escaped that big jam in the second with limited damage done. West Michigan does lead it 1-0 after two innings, but the Cubs have had plenty of opportunity so far against the right-hander Hayden Mitten, and it's the top of the order due up, down a run. Kane Kepley first, and the pitch to Kane is outside. Kepley struck out to lead off the game, but after a sizzling week, he went 14 for 25 against Wisconsin. Pitch outside on the next one. Crushed his first Midwest League homer. He scored 14 total runs, knocked in 11, and walked 7 times. Kane Kepler, we're glad to have him while we do. The 2-0 pitch, and the lefty will take a fastball strike. It remains cloudy, overcast, wind blowing out to right field here in West Michigan tonight. It was bright and sunny when the Cubs were taking batting practice, but then the weather certainly shifted. 2-1. Same spot, same result, called strike 2-2. The windup in the pitch by the big right-hander, and Kepley strikes out swinging. Off-speed pitch got him. And Kepley has struck out two times. That has not happened a lot this year. Yeah, Here's Ty Southazine, who singled his first time. It was an infield single on a big scamper to first base. He beat out a throw from the third baseman, Campbell. And Southazine lays off the first pitch. It's a ball. Ty also had a big week in Wisconsin. Here's the next to him, and it's grounded softly foul towards the third baseline. Southazine, 10 for 26 against the Rattlers. Drove in 7, scored 6 times. Righty to righty, the 1-1. Southazine looks at a pitch inside, maybe a tad low. 2 balls and a strike. Base is clear, 1-0 West Michigan. Infield straight up against Todd. And the 2-1. Chopped left side again, this time to the shortstop, Rayner, who backhands, needs a good throw to first to beat out Southazine, and he gets it. Good play by Bryce Rayner, the 11th overall pick a couple years ago in the MLB draft. Southazine grounds out, and a nice response inning, at least so far, by the right-hander Hayden Mitten. After he really struggled in that second, the bases ended up being loaded, but he got out of it thanks to the double play ball. Let's see if Cameron Cisneros can be the Cubs' first base runner in the third. Here it comes. High and outside, maybe a tad above the shoulders to Cam. Seems like a smaller zone tonight. The 1-0. That one's way too high for ball two. Hayden Mitten over the top fires. Ball three to Cisneros. 3-0. Again, Minton has allowed a home run in each of his last 3 starts. The 3-0 delivery. Called a strike, inner half on a fastball. Been an interesting year for Minton. His season debut at Lake County in early April featured 4 shutout innings. Every start since, he's given up 1 run or more. 3-1. Now it's 3-2 as the count is filled up on another heater. 3 balls, 2 strikes will be set for the payoff pitch. Mitten in search of a 1-2-3 inning. And he's going to get it. Comes all the way back to Kay Cisneros from a 3-0 start. Cubs go quietly in the top of the third. It is 1-0 West Michigan on Sports Radio WSBT.
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0: Going to the bottom of the third inning, West Michigan has got the 1-0 lead in this week's series opener. Cubs taking 4 of 5 so far on the road trip. Again, Sunday's game was canceled due to rain in Wisconsin. Will not be made up. With Tyler Reedy, I'm Brendan King. Our studio producers, Ty McBride and Brady Gallo. Thanks for being along with us. And again, thanks to Max Thoma last week, who had the call of the 4 victories. He did an outstanding job. Ben Johnson starts the third inning with a strike on the left-hand hitting Bryce Rayner. Rayner, Campbell, and Strong. The first 2 due up in the inning, Rayner and Campbell, were the only guys not to hit in the bottom of the second. 1-0 the deficit, but could be far worse for the Cubs. The pitch is outside. West Michigan had the bases loaded with one out last inning. Ben Johnson came in relief of Nazir Mule and struck out Ricardo Hurtado and got Garrett Pennington to pop out to end the inning. The 1-1 by Ben missed inside to the lefty. Bryce Rainer, 11th overall pick a couple years ago in the draft. Again, this guy's reputation precedes him in the kind of talent that he has. Played last year at low A. The pitch, way outside for ball three. Last year, very good with Lakeland. That's in the Florida State lead. 288 was the batting average. He started this season with Lakeland and then was assigned to West Michigan. Just 20 years old. 3-1 the pitch. Fouled back. So both shortstops in this game. Southazine and Rainer are both 20. Ty Southazine is getting set for his 21st birthday, by the way. Not too far away. That'll be in July. 3-2. Fouled again to the backstop. One and nothing West Michigan. Both teams with two hits in the game. Cubs have made the only error. And Johnson is ready to pitch. On the 3-2, he has walked Rainer. Off-speed pitch that just never broke how Johnson wanted it to. And now back-to-back innings for West Michigan have began with a leadoff walk. Clayton Campbell struck out in his only plate appearance earlier today. It was against Nazir Mule. Leadoff man on, righty to righty. First pitch, a chopper to short, could be two. Southazine has got it. Throwing to second for one. Relay back from Bowser is wild. It bangs off the Cubs' padding of the dugout. That was a good slide by Bryce Rainer. And how about Harvard-Westlake guy going into Harvard-Westlake guy? That's Rainer sliding sharply into Bowser to break up the double play chance. That's just an old-school classic good slide. It prevented Bowser from throwing cleanly to try and execute the double play. Props to Rainer. You know, that's a play that I don't think a lot of guys want to do anymore in risk of maybe getting hurt, going hard in the second base. So props to that guy. So broke up the double play, and now the lefty strong looks at a fastball high. So settle for the 6-4 fielder's choice. Campbell replaces Rainer. Rainer is the much quicker of the two, so the Cubs will take it. One away, man at first. And the lefty strong walked last inning. Went on to score as he takes a strike. He scored on the double by Christian Santana. It was an opposite field gapper laced by Santana to the right center field gap. Strong scored no problem, but the Cubs ended up throwing out Samuel Gill at the plate in contention for a second run. Ground ball right side past the stretching Cisneros into right field. Taking off from first was Campbell. He was running on the play, so he'll make it to third. Base hit Jackson Strong. West Michigan will have runners at the corners with just one out for Gill. Well, West Michigan, they won the opener last week against Great Lakes, went on to lose the next five. This is a ball club that also most recently had a 14-game losing streak. They have struggled this season, no question, but they have started this series well against South Bend. They lead it 1-0 in search of some more with Gill batting. Double play threat, but here's a base hit smack to center. West Michigan will lead it 2-0, and Kepley bobbles the ball in center, but not enough for anybody to take an extra base. Base hit Samuel Gill, his 10th RBI. 2-0 West Michigan. Campbell scored. Strong to second. Christian Santana doubled in the first West Michigan run last inning. In the third, the Whitecaps have doubled their lead. It's 2-0. And Johnson is ready. Right-hander brings it, a breaking ball strike. There are some quick paced moving clouds now flowing above the ballpark, but actually the horizon looks a little lighter than what we've had here in the area most recently. Started this game about 55 minutes late. The pitch. Called strike two. Wind is blowing out to right. Those skies are pushing across from left to right. Knock on wood saying this, but looks like we have a pretty nice day on tap tomorrow. Maybe a little cooler, but the sun supposedly is going to make an appearance. For early morning, 11 a.m. Education Day. Ben Johnson sets for the 0-2 pitch to Christian Santana. And he strikes out swinging. Strikeout for Ben Johnson. That's presented by United Federal Credit Union. Thanks to United FCU, who donates $5 for that strikeout to the Food Bank of Northern Indiana. Threat still imminent for West Michigan, with base runners at first and second. The nine-hitter, Junior Tillian, walked his first time. Right-handed batter, very tall, wiry. Stands in and chops the ball to third. Madera, in a race to third base, wins it against the base runner Strong. It's going to be a five unassisted to end the inning on the fielder's choice. But West Michigan does get another run. They have scored now in consecutive innings. 2-0 after three. Tyler Reedy's got the call of the fourth when we come back on Sports Radio WSBT.
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4: 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The Cubs in their series opener and game seven of the 12-game road trip. Game six, I should say. It's an 11-game road trip now with the cancellation Sunday. First pitch of the fourth fouled back by Cade Snell. Middle third of the South Bend order due up with Snell, Espinoza, and Stransky against the difficult right-hander Hayden Minton, who has been effective tonight and getting better as the outing progresses. Peers over the glove, Van steps into his 0-1. Snell bounces it foul outside of first, past the skipper Daniel Wasinger. It's nothing and two. Minton ran into difficulty in both the first and the second inning. In the first, he threw 25 pitches and had to deal with Ty Salazine at third and two outs. Here's his 0-2 to Snell. Cade takes called strike three on the outside corner. It was close. And Tanya Millette makes the call for Minton's fifth strikeout. Breaking ball that backdoored on Snell. And so one gone for Espinoza. Minton had to work through that long 25-pitch first inning. Then he loaded the bases with one out in the second as he fires away to Espinoza right on right. And Lionel swings over the top for strike one. Christian Olivo bounced into an inning-ending double play to keep the game scoreless at the time in the top of the second, and then Minton went 1-2-3 with two Ks in the third. Espinoza fouls another down the left side. It's nothing and two, five consecutive strikes to open the inning from Minton. He's quickly into his 0-2 offering. And Espinoza swings and misses for strike three. Low breaking pitch again. Minton has K'd four of the last five, and he quickly has two gone in the Cub half of the fourth. That was a perfect pitch.